0: just how the pros, why they're pros, and how they take the day-to-day and what they do in day-to-day. So just taking every little bit of detail I could back home and bringing it here and using it here is huge.
1: Sharing this experience in Guelph like you did in Niagara with Ethan Zada, how special is it to have him here with you?
0: It's huge. It's honestly amazing. Obviously, him and I entered the league at the same time, just pretty close in picks. So, but just being able to continue our OHL journey together is pretty special to me.
1: You've been on a line with Owen Griffin since the season began here in Guelph. It feels like you two have a lot of good chemistry. What works between the two of you that allows you to click so well?
0: Just communication. Obviously, like you said, we've a lot of chemistry so far, but just being able to talk to him and him vice versa, just being able to figure out how each other can complement each other is huge.
1: Everybody talks about you and your goal scoring and your offensive game and how potent it is. What's one thing about Ryan Rubric that you feel you do well that you think people don't give you enough credit for?
0: Yeah, I think just overall 200-foot game's been a huge part of a lot of things that kind of get overlooked. But no, that's been a huge thing for me is working more, being a 200-foot player.
1: The Owen Sound Attack here this weekend. Ryan, you play them twice tonight and tomorrow. What did you learn about this team in the one matchup you had with them, and how do you beat them twice this weekend?
0: Yeah, it's gonna be a battle. They're a hard physical team, so just being able to match that and be one step ahead of them is gonna be huge for these two upcoming games.
1: Thanks, Ryan. Good luck tonight.
0: Thank you.
2: That is Guelph Storm forward Ryan Rubric talking about the fact that it is going to be a battle against the Owen Sound Attack. This interview, of course, was from yesterday, but certainly held to be true. Three fights in two games, a close one last night, a close one so far here this evening. We will take a break, come right back with the out-of-town scoreboard. You're listening to Guelph Storm Hockey on 1460 CJOY.
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2: Back inside the Bayshore here in Owen Sound, the Guelph Storm getting set to begin the second period on the power play. Let's take a look at the out-of-town scoreboard here. Eight games on the go today in the OHL, one already in the books. That is Kingston and Brantford. The Frontenacs beat the Bulldogs by a score of 4-2 at the Madhouse on Market, the TD Civic Center. The Ottawa 67s up 2-0 on the Erie Otters right now in the third period. Andre Rubel, the most recent goal. Nick Whitehead, the first for Ottawa. In Flint, the Firebirds are up 3-2 on the Sarnia Sting. Cooper Williams opened the scoring a minute into the game for the Firebirds. Luca Graziano with a goal as well. Then two goals from Easton Wallows for Sarnia before Brady Smith gave Flint the lead before the first period was out. In the second period in Niagara, former Storm forward Lane Gallagher is on the board of the goal. Joey Bonas as well for the Ice Dogs. Eamon Edgar has Barrie's only goal in a 2-1 Niagara lead at the moment. Saginaw and Kitchener tied 2-2. Cam Arquette and Hayden Ellis with the goals for Kitchener. It's Brady Wassel and Brody Papoy for Saginaw. Oshawa up 2-0 on Windsor. Harrison Franson, Ryan Headley with the goals for the Generals. No score in Sault Ste. Marie, Peterborough, and the Greyhounds. Long discussion here between Corey Stillman and Jason Faist down at the Guelph bench. There was some animosity in the end of the first period there after the Storm were unhappy with how the attack were setting up on the faceoff, thought that they should have waived the Owen Sound centerman, and immediately Zaroski, who was the culprit that Guelph wasn't happy with, was able to one-time a puck home on that man advantage 5 seconds in to get Owen Sound on the board and put them within a goal of the Storm at the time at 2-1, now 3-1 for Guelph in this game as they get set to begin the second on the power play. Corey Stillman, Jason Faist, both guys making sure their points are understood, but not as much animosity here as they kick off the second frame in Owen Sound. Tyler Hopkins against Jake Crawford here to begin the middle frame. Guelph from left to right, Owen Sound from right to left. Off the draw, Storm win the faceoff. Hopkins drops it back, Dravetsky. Guelph is 0-2 on the power play in this game, getting their third opportunity here. Penalties at the buzzer. Owen Griffin gets two for roughing. Pierce Bowie unsportsmanlike and roughing. Zaroski serving the extra. Bowie 2 minutes. Puck comes up to the blue line. It's Dravetsky. Dravetsky walks the line looking for an option. Feeds rope this game, getting their third opportunity here. Penalties at the buzzer. Owen Griffin gets two for roughing. Pierce Bowie unsportsmanlike and roughing. Zaroski serving the extra. Bowie 2 minutes. Puck comes up to the blue line. It's Dravetsky. Dravetsky walks the line looking for an option. Feeds Robrick. Robrick at the left circle.

Zada in the corner for Hopkins. At the right point, Hopkins down for Zada in the corner. Zada tight angle. Zada on goal. Linders the save. Rebound goes to the left side corner. Robrick plays it up high for Dravetsky. Dravetsky for Robrick. Dravetsky gets bowled over by Royston. Puck is in his gear as Julian Brown will play it up ahead. Royston has it over the Guelph line. He takes a shot blocked by Ryan Robrick, and they score. Jake Crawford shorthanded. After the initial shot was blocked by Robrick, he grabs the loose puck and fires it home. It's a shorthanded goal, and the attacker within one again. It's 3-2. So after a goal late in the first, put Guelph back up by a pair. Carter Stevens from Grant Spada. Now Owen Sound answers back early in the second with a shorthanded goal. First shorthanded goal the Storm have given up since opening weekend, where they had very little of their roster at their disposal. So a one-goal game once again. Crawford finding the back of the net just a minute and 6 seconds into this second period. Off the faceoff, Storm control, it's Noah Jenkin. Jenkin out there in place of Dravetsky on this power play unit after Dravetsky was out there with the first unit. Now a turnover. Here comes Max DeLille shorthanded. He scores. Owen Sound ties the game. Two shorthanded goals. Just 11 seconds apart, and it's 3-3. Max DeLille shorthanded off a turnover in neutral ice. And the attack have evened things up. It's 3-3. Bartovich lost an edge. DeLille came in and put it top shelf on Hrebek. 3-3 game at the Bayshore. Things have changed in a hurry. Storm still on the power play for 35 more seconds. Bartovich after it. Comes to Timo Kazda. Kazda in his own end. Kazda drops the pass back. Jenkin. Jenkin to Stevens. Stevens back for Jenkin. Bouncing puck. Jenkin feeds it up high. Stevens right point. Stevens holding. Pass for Wysik. Wysik at the blue line. Wysik scans his options left circle now. Jaakko Wysik down low. Carter Stevens. Stevens back to Wysik. Wysik for Jenkin. Jenkin has Kazda winding in. Kazda into the right corner. Makes a move. Loses the puck. Comes back up high. Jenkin. Jenkin from distance. Blocked out front by Brown. Zaroski out of the box. Back at 5-on-5. Wysik. Wysik makes a move, protects the puck, goes to Kazda. Kazda holding, shooting, loose out front, kept away by Linders. Attack head back up ice. Zaroski. Zaroski over the blue line. He'll try to get it in deep. Hrebek pokes that away. Now Spada's got it. Spada from his own end carries it out to center. 2.5 gone here in this second period. 3-3 Guelph and Owen Sound. Ryerson Linders throws it around the wall. Now it's out to center. Jace Vortman over the red line. Vortman plays it in deep. Karskadin there to grab it for the Storm. Karskadin taken down. Jace Vortman battles for possession. Karskadin looks to flip it out to center. Gets it down the ice. Linders will play it for the attack. Linders for Banks on the left side wall as Owen Sound tries to move it up ice. Gets sent out to center. Spada deflection. 3 minutes now gone here in the period. Spada resets in below the Guelph goal line. Goes to Frassard. Frassard out to center. Deflected by Banks. Comes down the ice. Linders sweeps it onto the far wall. Caden Bell. Bell, his pass turned over. Robrick back in. Robrick tried to get it down for Van Gelder near the goal. Couldn't find him. Frassard now at the right point. Frassard battles for possession. It's out to center. Carter Kuchar has to reset here for Guelph. Kuchar, far side feed. Crawford knocked it out of midair. It'll come back down the ice, and Frassard gives chase. Kuchar picks it up for Guelph. Nancy applies pressure on him. Kuchar lays the body. Nancy's got it left circle of the Guelph zone. Nancy throws it down low. Lisi on the doorstep. Patted away by Hrebek. Here's Kindry up high. Franz in a shot. Blocked by Karskadin. Bouncing puck. Frassard and Kindry tied up. Kazda trying to get it out to center, and a penalty coming here. Attack bench was livid. They thought there should have been a call, and it's almost like the bench earned that call, holding the penalty, as Eric Frassard will go to the penalty box. So Owen Sound to the power play here. They are 1-for-2 on the man advantage today. They scored on their first attempt. Cole Zaroski, 5 seconds into the power play, found the back of the net for Owen Sound. Worth mentioning on that first Crawford shorthanded goal, Wesley Royston and Julian Brown pick up the assists. Noah

0: this on the Max DeLille goal after a Guelph turnover. Broussard in the box for 2 minutes. Just under 4 minutes into this second period, it's a 3-3 game. The attack have scored twice to turn this game on its head. Off the faceoff, the linesman Riley Clipper says, my bad, we'll have to reset on the draw here to the left of Ben Hrebek. They'll have to add 1 second to the clock. Should be 16:08 and 2 minutes in the Broussard penalty. They had it up as 16:07 and 1:59. So they will work to adjust the clock here in Owen Sound. Not quite as modern of a score clock in Owen Sound as we see in Guelph, so takes a little bit of time to get things readjusted on the board. Draw will go to the left of Ben Hrebek. And now the ordeal of trying to get it to say 16:08 instead of 16:07. Are they just going to leave it? Oh, there we go. Down to 16. Oh, we're struggling again. 16 even on the board right now. Now 16:08, but they put 2:08 on the penalty to Broussard. I don't know if anybody's caught on to that, but the clock is wrong here. It says 2:08 for Broussard. They added 8 seconds to the Broussard penalty when they changed the clock. Banks has it at the blue line. Banks sends a pass to Nancy. Nancy fires a shot, saved by Hrebek. Comes back up to the point. Nancy, right point. Throws it down low, Royston. Royston off the wall, Zarowski. Zarowski near side, Zada gets it out to center. Zada watched by Banks. Zada over the blue line, lost it to Zarowski there. Zarowski starts the rush up ice here. Cole Zarowski sends a feed off the wall, Royston. Spada whacks away. Now Zarowski, Dravetsky whacks at it. Royston gets his stick lifted by Griffin, comes back to the right point, Banks. Banks throws it down below the goal line, it's Dravetsky. Dravetsky on the near side. Battle for possession, Zada in there, whacks away. Storm looking to corral the puck in their own zone. Zada up the line, not out. Banks has space. Banks races in, pass down low, turned away by Hrebek. Max DeLille denied. Banks gets it back right circle. John Banks, Cole Zarowski, one-timer. Hrebek the save, he'll cover up and get a whistle. Well, it should be 54 seconds left in the Eric Broussard penalty. And now they're going to adjust it on the clock here, as they should. They added 8 seconds to the penalty for no particular reason as they tried to reset the clock. So it should be 54 seconds. Let's see if they get it right this time. Penalty is off the board, 54 seconds on the clock. So it didn't come back to bite the storm, but it very well could have, if there was no stoppage on that penalty kill. 15:02 to go in this second period. 54 seconds to play in the Eric Broussard penalty in the Owen Sound power play. Now a discussion with the referee. Harry Smith at the scorer's box says everything's all good. We're good to go. They fixed the clock. Shots are 21-17 for the Guelph Storm right now. They've got one shot in the second. Owen Sound has six. The attack scored twice shorthanded to begin the period, and they've tied this game at 3-3. Off the faceoff, Caden Bell has it at the left point. Bell sends a pass to Max Franzen. Franzen back to Bell up high. Bell walks the blue line. Franzen holding, shooting, blocked by Babin. Comes back up top now, Bell. 40 seconds to go in the Broussard penalty. Bell to Bowie. Bowie to Franzen. Franzen sends a pass to Bell. Bell walking in. Bell shooting, blocked in traffic. Franzen back after it. Max Franzen down low. Jake Crawford finds Pierce Bowie. Bowie scores! Pierce Bowie, power play goal. It's 4-3 attack. Bowie out there with the second unit after his penalty was still ongoing for the beginning of that power play. Rips it home around Ryan Robrick and above the glove of Ben Hrebek. It's 4-3 Owen Sound. And this is the first time, I believe, since everybody came back for the Storm that they've trailed at a game. Puck gets sent in deep there by the attack. Prudhomme looking for it. Bartovich looks to send it around the wall. Spada in there. Comes back Royston. Royston to Merrick. Back to Royston. Near side Bartovich. Bartovich along the wall. Lost it. Atkinson, Franson, a shot nowhere close. Spada narrowly missed him. Now a quick shot on the rebound, and Hrebek able to make the save. And now a takedown. Prudhomme goes down to the ice. Hurst went after him. And Prudhomme trying to draw a call here. Correction, Atkinson in there. Prudhomme still on his feet. Benson Hurst hearing it from the Owen Sound bench right now. Keenan Reynolds wants to talk to the officials about why there's not a penalty there. 14:06 to play in this second period. Hurst jawing back and forth with the Owen Sound bench. And now still some more action as players exchanging words at the Guelph blue line. Prudhomme right in that mix. When in doubt, it's always Prudhomme, who had 184 penalty minutes in the USHL last year. 10 points in 49 games with the Madison Capitals in the United States Hockey League. 184 PIMs. A guy who is familiar with the penalty box and familiar with antagonizing his opponents. Faceoff will go to the left of Ben Hrebek. Tyler Hopkins will take the draw against Jake Crawford here. Off the faceoff, it'll rattle back to Timo Kazda. He turned it over to Cole Zaroski there. Kazda gets it back now at his own end. Kazda off the wall. Wysik over the blue line. Makes a move. Wysik hit by Crawford. Kazda up top. Dravetsky. Dravetsky to Jenkin. Jenkin back to Dravetsky. Makes a move. Backhand shot blocked. Chance at the doorstep. Wysik in close. Scores. Yakko's got his first of the year. Storm tie it up. It's 4-4. Jakko Wysik outweights Leenders. Ties the game. Jams it home, his first goal of the season. And we're back on equal footing. My goodness, what a period this has been. Jakko Wysik even things up for the Storm. A chance on the doorstep, able to get around Leenders and get Guelph on the board once again. 4-4 game. Off the faceoff. Attack control. Bowie over the Storm line, cut off by Dravetsky there. Dravetsky plays it down the ice. Leenders throws it around the wall. Dravetsky picks up an assist on the Wysik goal. Harry Nancy sends it to Elliot Arnett over the Guelph line. Arnett sends a pass cross ice off the skate of Robrick. Bouncing puck. Dravetsky regroups, turns it over. DeLille out front off a skate. Hrebek able to make the save. Now comes to Dravetsky. Dravetsky in his own zone to Zada. Zada hit by Max DeLille there. Puck comes back to Vladdy Dravetsky. Dravetsky starts the breakout here for the Storm. Dravetsky over the red line. Backhands it in deep to the Owen Sound end. In below the goal line, Leenders watches it slide by. A big collision has Dravetsky shaken up as he goes to the Guelph bench in some pain here. Attack, get it down the ice, race for the loose puck. Hrebek aggressively out of the crease, knocked down by Nancy. He can't get a shot away. He's bowled over by Kuchar. Fans wanted a penalty. Nancy shaken up. Dravetsky shaken up on the Guelph bench. Nancy looks like he's going to stay out there. No, he's going to head to the Owen Sound bench here. Tyler Hopkins has it in neutral ice. Hopkins gets it over the Owen Sound line. Lisi sends a feed cross ice to Arnett. Arnett off the boards. Chernak couldn't get it around Babin cleanly. 12:20 to go here in the second period. 4-4 game. Julian Brown over the Guelph line in deep. Hrebek directs traffic. Kuchar after it. Kuchar steps into Chernak there. Those two went at it earlier. Chernak centers, hit Babin out front. Now Hopkins. Hopkins on the near side. Shovels it up the boards. Out through center it comes. Leenders will come out to play it here for the attack as Van Gelder sends Merrick into the end wall. Now the puck gets sent back down the ice. Leenders throws it off the wall. Bartovich a deflection. Chernak gets it through center. 4-0 Sound finds Lisi. Tried to go back to Chernak. He was taken down by Spada on his way to the net. Storm will head back up ice. Spada plays it to Bartovich. Bartovich a shot glove save. Leenders. And we will get a whistle. 11:26 to go in the second period. It's 4-4 here at the Bayshore. 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

0: Back inside the Bayshore here in Owen Sound. 4-4 game, Guelph and the attack. Storm were up 3-1 coming into the period. Jake Crawford scored shorthanded at the 106 mark. Then at 119, it was Max DeLille shorthanded to tie the game up at 3-3. Pierce Bowie scored on the power play at 5:27 of the second to make it 4-3 Owen Sound. Yakel Wysik tied it up. Less than a minute later, it's 4-4. Attack control and neutral ice right now. Lucas Prudhomme. Prudhomme will fire it in deep. Ben Hrebek out of the crease. Hrebek drops it back for Spada. And now a penalty. Storm are going to get called for a penalty here. Carter Stevens is going to go to the box. He's not happy. And high sticking, I think, is the call. Stevens can't believe it. It'll be a two for high sticking. And Owen Sound is going to go back to the man advantage. Attacker 2-for-3 on the power play in this game. Faceoff will go to the left of Ben Hrebek. Stevens in the box for 2 minutes. Off the draw, Hopkins wins the faceoff. Spada to Frassard. Frassard around the boards, Banks right point. Banks sends a feed, Bowie. Bowie throws it on net. Hrebek able to turn that away. Nancy was parked out front. Now on the near side, Storm looked to clear. Zada for Hopkins. Hopkins down the wing, trying to get around Banks. Hopkins moved between his own legs. Hopkins around the Owen Sound net. Centers! Zada couldn't bury it. Great chance, shorthanded on the doorstep. 25 seconds gone in the Stevens penalty here as Bowie rolls over on Zada in the Owen Sound end. Cole Zarowski, and now Bowie and Zada going at it. Bowie rips Zada down to the ice. I think they're both going to go off here. Bowie had Zada wrapped around his arms and ripped him down to the ice. And both guys are going to go sit for 2 minutes here. Bowie complaining to the officials. Roughing on Bowie, holding on Zada. 1:25 remains in the Owen Sound power play. This game feels out of hand already, and we're not even halfway through it. 30 minutes and 39 seconds of regulation hockey to go in this one. It's 4-4. There have been oodles of penalties. And Owen Sound sits on the power play right now. Off the draw, Owen Griffin wins the faceoff. Eric Frassard for Ryan Robrick. Robrick will play it all the way down the ice, and Ryerson Leenders comes out of the crease. Leenders will drop it back for John Banks. Banks tries to sidestep Griffin. DeLille, now it comes back Zarowski. Zarowski through center. Nancy over the blue line. Nancy throws it back into the corner. Zarowski, here's Vortman. Vortman up to the right point. It's Banks, bouncing puck, able to chip it past Griffin. Nancy in the corner. Vortman down low, tied up by Frassard. Shabinski works away. Frassard has it jammed up along the boards. 45 seconds to go in the Stevens penalty. 10 minutes to play here in the second period. Shabinski can't clear. Banks able to hold. Throws it down low. Nancy. He's tied up by Spada. Spada on the near side. Tries to shovel it up the boards. Griffin looks to get it out to center. Sends it down the ice. Zarowski shaken up down in the Guelph end here. Leenders for Banks. Banks starts the breakout for Owen Sound. Zarowski back into the fray. Spada tied up in the corner. 15 seconds to go in the Stevens penalty here. Zarowski, who was down for the count in the corner a moment ago, working away on the other side for the loose puck, comes to John Banks, left point. Banks up high. It's Crawford. Crawford loses an edge. Storm looked to clear the zone here. They're back at 5-on-5. Stretch pass for Stevens was knocked down by Wysik. Lisi gets leveled by Grant Spada at the Guelph line, and now Jake Crawford comes after him. This is getting ridiculous. Crawford and Spada going at it. This should be an instigator on Crawford. Spada doesn't want to go at him here. Comes over the top of the right and takes down Jake Crawford. Jake Crawford jumped over Grant Spada after a big hit on Alex Lisi, and if that's not an instigator penalty, I don't know what is. This game has been absolutely bananas, and a lot of it in the wrong ways. Harry Smith, the referee, saying both guys get five for fighting. We'll see if there's an instigator penalty. Crawford goes right after Spada. And there'll be an extra call here on Crawford for the instigator. And rightfully so. 4-4 game. Guelph going to the power play. Vlad Drevetsky talking to Jason Face, the referee. Good to see Drevetsky on the ice. He looked a little shaken up on one of his previous shifts. So Crawford sits in the box for instigating after Lisi took a hard hit there from Spada. Wysik, Kazda, Stevens, Drevetsky. Zaroski will go serve the extra two on Crawford. Bartovich also out there for Guelph. 9:01 to play in this second period. Shots are 24-19 right now, though the focus in this second period has been less on scoring goals and more on getting a pound of flesh. Somehow, this is a tied game at 4-4. Face-off will go to the left of Ryerson Leanders. Jake Crawford will get a 2-5 and a 10, so he's off to the Owen Sound dressing room here. Storm to the power play. Off the face-off, Wysik wins the draw. Bartovich up high, Drevetsky. Drevetsky from distance down low for Stevens. Couldn't handle the pass, and Arnett will clear it down the ice. Drevetsky back after it. Drevetsky in behind the Guelph goal. Starts the rush up ice here for the Storm. Vladdy Drevetsky over the red line. Drevetsky turns it over. Wesley Royston gets around Timo Kazda. Royston floats it on net. Rebic got a glove on it. Couldn't hold on. Drevetsky from his own end. Drevetsky scans the ice, comes over the red line, tried to spin it back to Royston, instead went to Wysik. Wysik to Stevens. Stevens back for Wysik, centering pass. Bartovich couldn't come up with it, able to get it up high to Kazda. Timo Kazda to the right circle. Kazda up top, Drevetsky. Drevetsky has an open man. It's Wysik at the left dot. Drevetsky to Kazda. Kazda down low. Bartovich scores! Adrian Bartovich, power play goal. He's got his first in the Ontario Hockey League, and the Storm lead 5-4. What a moment for Bartovich, getting the monkey off his back. His first in the OHL. This one a power play marker, and Guelph is back up by one. Exactly what the doctor ordered for Bartovich and for the Storm. Guelph needed a goal. Bartovich delivers on the power play. And it's a 5-4 Guelph lead. At the 11:52 mark of the second period, Guelph's power play breaks through. They're 1-for-4 in the night. And it's Adrian Bartovich finding the back of the net. Off the faceoff, puck gets sent in deep. Ben Hrebek. Hrebek throws it around the wall. On the near side, Nancy picks it back up for Owen Sound. Nancy centering feet, and they score! Max DeLille responds. It's 5-5 just like that. Can you believe it? The attack answer back. Later, it's 5-5. Max DeLille, second of the night. This game has been bonkers. I'm running out of ways to call this game crazy. 7:55 to go here in the second period. Puck gets sent down the ice. Here is Eric Frissard. Frissard down in his own end. Storm look to clear the zone here. Bowie shovels it down low towards Nancy. Nancy and Bowie pick up the assists on the DeLille goal, his second of the game. Attack, get it back over the Guelph line. Nancy working in. Nancy tries to center it out front. Bouncing puck, Zada will collect it. Zada battles with Atkinson. Zada for Griffin. Griffin, stretch pass, Robrick in. Ryan Robrick scores! It's 6-5 Storm! Guelph takes the lead right back. It's Ryan Robrick's second of the game. And this game is absolutely bananas. Ryan Robrick, his second of the night. 6-5 Guelph. This second period is out of control. Less than 50 seconds after Owen Sound tied the game, Guelph regains the lead. It's 6-5. Off the ensuing faceoff, Storm control, it's Jenkin. Jenkin a pass for Shabinski. Shabinski through center, Van Gelder racing after it, and that'll be icing called against Guelph here. Under 7 minutes to play here in this second period. Robrick's sixth of the year, his first multi-goal game as a member of the Guelph Storm. Lucas Prudhomme going after Braden Van Gelder in neutral ice. 6-5 game here at the Bayshore. It has been a wild one. Ryan Robrick has 2 goals for the Storm. Max DeLille has 2 goals for the attack. Off the faceoff, quick shot from Zaroski, stopped by Hrebek, and he will hold on. .654 left to play here in this middle frame. Shots are 26-22 in favor of the Guelph Storm, though the attack have had a very good second period in terms of shot generation. Neither team has had a good second period in terms of keeping the puck out of their net. We've had a lot of fights this weekend. Tonight, no different. It's been an intense one, a back-and-forth battle. Off the draw, attack control, Nancy. Dravetsky forces him out to center. Nancy at the red line. Sends a pass up ahead, DeLille. DeLille down the ice, Dravetsky. Vladdy Dravetsky in behind the Guelph net. Dravetsky loses the puck. Bowie's got it. Centering feed, DeLille can't get a shot off. Timo Kazda now. Kazda lost it. Nancy on it. Nancy. Back down low, DeLille. DeLille tied up by Kazda. Nancy works it up high. Caden Bell. Bell for John Banks. Banks fires a shot blocked in traffic. Storm looked ahead up ice. Wysik. Jaakko Wysik over the red line. Vlad Dravetsky for Caden Bell. Bell sends a feed near boards. It's Banks. Banks out to center. Knocked out of midair by Hopkins. Hopkins over the Owen Sound line. Hopkins to the goal with a chance. Linder's able to keep him away. They collide. Linders thought there should have been a penalty. He's going to get that call he's looking for. Guelph is going to be shorthanded again here. DeLille over the blue line. DeLille for Bowie. Now for Nancy. Out front for Bell. Out of his reach. Touched up by Kuchar. And we will get the call. 5:47 to go in this second period. We will take a break. Somehow it's 6-5 Storm. 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
0: Back inside the Bayshore here. 5:47 to go in the second period. Guelph will be shorthanded once again. Fourth time that the Storm have been shorthanded in this game. Attack have 2 power play goals, one courtesy of Pierce Bowie, one courtesy of Cole Zaroski. 6-5 Storm remains the score. Draw to the right of Ben Hrebek. Atkinson against Griffin. Hopkins gets 2 minutes for goaltender interference. That is the penalty that sends Owen Sound back to the power play. Off the faceoff, Storm control, Vlad Dravetsky. Dravetsky sends it all the way down the ice, and after it goes Caden Bell. Ryerson Leenders will come out of the crease to play the puck. Caden Bell starts the breakout for Owen Sound. Sends a pass to Jace Vortman over the Guelph blue line. Vortman for Bell. Bell far side. Lisi one-timer. Ben Hrebek able to make the save, and he will hold on to get a whistle. 27 seconds gone in the Tyler Hopkins penalty. So far, multi-point games for Owen Griffin, who has two assists. Noah Jenkin, a goal and an assist. Ryan Robrick, two goals. Vlad Dravetsky, three assists. Jaakko Wysik, a goal and an assist. On the Owen Sound side, two goals and an assist for Max DeLille. A goal and an assist for Jake Crawford. 2 points for Pierce Bowie as well. A lot of multi-point games right now. John Banks for Harry Nancy, right circle. Nancy walks right in. Ben Hrebek able to shut him down and get a stoppage in play here. Shots in this second period so far, 12-6 for the Owen Sound attack after the Storm largely dominated the first. Owen Sound has been able to answer back here in the second. Face off to the left of Hrebek. Storm control swung around the wall. It's Robrick sending it out to center. Karskadin out there with him. He won the faceoff. John Banks has it back in the Owen Sound end. Banks sends a feed to Harry Nancy. Nancy rims it in deep around the wall. DeLille gives chase. DeLille back along the boards. Nancy picks it up at the left point. Robrick applies pressure on him. Nancy at the left circle. He's hauled down. Wysik tried to chip it out to center. Couldn't do it. Zaroski in the corner. Zaroski for DeLille. Hopped off his stick. Wysik out to center. Shorthanded. Creates some space. Wysik works in at the right circle. Spins back. Takes a hard hit there from Max DeLille. Two guys selected in the top 10 of the draft in 2025 collide there in the Owen Sound end. 35 seconds to go in the Hopkins penalty. Over the line, Harry Nancy. Nancy plays it back down the ice. Around the wall it comes, Ilya Shabinsky. Shabinsky looking to force it out to center. Can't do it as it's tied up at the right circle of the Guelph end. Dravetsky looking for possession. Shabinsky still jammed along the wall. Nancy, DeLille work away at it. Bowie in there, comes free to Nancy. He lost it to Dravetsky. Now Bowie. Bowie's pass deflected by Wysik. Not out. Zaroski a shot. Save Hrebek. Rebound there. Jenkin gets it to Wysik. And Wysik gets it down the ice. Time expires in the Hopkins penalty here. Guelph now 2-for-4 on the penalty kill in this game. Puck comes through center. It's turned over. Owen Griffin is in. Griffin finds Hopkins. He shoots. He scores. Tyler Hopkins gives the Storm a 2-goal lead. It's 7-5 Guelph as Hopkins finds the back of the net for his 5th goal of the season. Why not add another goal to the total tonight? Hopkins slides it home 5-hole on Leenders after a turnover. And it's a 7-5 game. My goodness. 12 goals, and we're not even through two full periods here at the Bayshore. One of the craziest games that you will see. This is up there with the 10-7 game last year between these two teams in Guelph. Off the faceoff. Storm through center. Karskadin plays it down the ice. Back below the Owen Sound goal line, the attack will rib it along the wall. It's out to center. Prudhomme slips past the defender. Kuchar spits it back ahead. Hurst through neutral ice. Brown forces it back in deep. Kuchar gives chase. Kuchar takes a hit, comes up to Bartovich. Bartovich will throw it through the neutral zone, and it's picked up by Hurst. Hurst in deep. Leenders. Leenders rims it around the wall for Owen Sound. Karskadin strips his man at center. Cross ice feed, it's handled by Bartovich now. Bartovich for Stevens over the Owen Sound line. Stevens takes a hard hit along the wall. Karskadin looks to pick it up for Guelph. Bouncing puck comes to Prudhomme. Prudhomme lost it. Kuchar lost an edge though, and now it's Hurst through neutral ice. Bartovich deflects it in deep, and Guelph will make changes here. Brown from his own zone scans the ice in front of him. And we'll slow play down here. Brown fires one through center. It's Kindry. Kindry stood up at the line by Patrick Babin. Grant Spada back for it in his own end. Spada towards Wysik. After it goes Babin. Babin off the boards. Kazda turned over a neutral ice. Caden Bell. Back down low. Babin takes a hard hit. Spada shovels it around the wall. Now Wysik through center. Jaakko Wysik over the blue line. Wysik called down. Collides with an official there. Kindry will touch up. We will get the call. And Guelph will head to the power play with a minute and 56 seconds to go here in this second period. 7-5 Storm remains the score. Guelph is 1-for-4 on the power play in this game, looking to pick up what would be a big second power play goal and create some space between them and the attack. The Storm have led by 2 goals on 2 occasions in this game. Now 3, I suppose, with this most recent Hopkins goal, but they've yet to lead by 3. They led by 3 yesterday against Owen Sound, and despite the attack's best efforts, they were unable to come back in that game, complete the comeback, that is. Off the faceoff, Storm control Griffin. Griffin at the blue line. Griffin walks in, drops it back, Hopkins. Hopkins for Griffin. Griffin throws it down low, bouncing puck. Shabinski gets it back for Guelph. Griffin at the blue line. Griffin for Hopkins, right circle. Hopkins down low, it's Zada. Zada for Hopkins. Hopkins back for Zada at the goal line. Ethan Zada scans the ice, looking for an option. Zada for Griffin, now to Hopkins. Hopkins back to Griffin. Griffin at the point, throws it down to Shabinski. Fans on his shot, fires and scores. Power play goal, Ilya Shabinski. 2 goals in as many nights, and Guelph is up 8-5. Ilya Shabinski, who just loves to play the Owen Sound attack, makes it 8-5 Storm with a minute 24 to go in the second. He fanned on his initial shot, but able to get to his own rebound and rip it past Leenders. What a wild one this has been. Ilya Shabinski, the benefactor of that Guelph power play. And at the 18:36 mark of the second, the Storm are up by 3. They are 2-for-5 now on the man advantage in this game. Off the faceoff, Storm control the defensive end, trying to get it up the boards through center. Bouncing puck, Kazda, now Jenkin. Jenkin plays it back in deep. Leenders out of the crease, drops it back. Merrick has it in behind the Owen Sound net. Merrick scans the ice. Kazda watching him closely. Merrick sends a cross ice feed. Royston. Royston lost it at center to Karskadin. Karskadin taken down by Royston. Atkinson back after it for the attack. In below the goal line, Max Franzen. Franzen throws it around the boards. Merrick. Merrick tries to play it in deep. Karam's off the wall. Royston has it at the right circle of the Guelph zone. 40 seconds to go in the period. Karskadin to Kazda. Timo Kazda through center. Kazda cross ice. Wysik. Wysik looking for an option. Centering feed. Cut off by Dylan Atkinson. Atkinson gets it out to neutral ice. Kazda for Jenkin. Noah Jenkin through the neutral zone. Adrian Bartovich. Bartovich down the wing. Bartovich on goal. Stopped by Leenders. Puck is loose on the rebound. Leenders bowled over. Wanted a penalty. Not going to get one. Zaroski looks to head back up ice. Now in deep it goes to the Guelph end. That's going to be icing with 3.5 seconds to go here in this second period. This second period has felt like it has gone on for an hour. And it very well might have. I don't have the numbers on it, but it sure feels close to that with the way things have been going. Draw will go to the right of Ryerson Leenders. Guelph will set up looking for a late shot before the buzzer. Cole Zaroski will take the faceoff against Adrian Bartovich. Bartovich wins it. Shabinski for Dravetsky. Shooting! Scores! A buzzer beater for Dravetsky. Storm lead 9-5. Just before the horn, Vladdy Dravetsky finds the back of the net. My goodness! It's 9-5 Guelph after 2 periods. Vladdy Dravetsky rips one top shelf off the faceoff. And in this crazy, crazy game and crazy, crazy second period, why not add another wild one to the mix? Dravetsky goes bar down off the draw. And it's 9-5 Guelph. Owen Sound has gone off to the room. There is time left on the clock in this period, but the attack have left the ice. Guelph is still standing there. They're saying, we got time to play here. What's going on? This is one of the craziest. I mean, this game has everything. Absolutely everything. Fights, goals, chaos, clocks that are messed up on penalties, angry coaches, angry players. The teams are headed off to their dressing rooms. I mean, what a game this has been. Absolutely ridiculous here through two periods of play at the Bay Shore in Owen Sound. I mean, this is just an outrageous game. It's 9-5 Storm after two periods of play. I have never seen a game quite like this one. Dravetsky finds the back of the net just before the buzzer, because of course he would. That play works maybe one out of every 15 times. And this, naturally, was the one time. And Vladdy Dravetsky puts it top shelf to make it 9-5 Storm with a buzzer beater. Let's get to the scoring summary from the second period. And fasten your seatbelts. We have a lot to get through. 3-1 Storm going into the period. 1:06 in, Jake Crawford scores shorthanded from Wesley Royston and Julian Brown. Then, just 13 seconds later, Max DeLille scores shorthanded, unassisted, off a Guelph turnover in neutral ice. 3-3 game just like that. Then Owen Sound goes to the power play. Once again, Pierce Bowie finds the back of the net. His sixth goal of the season from Jake Crawford and Max Franzen. Owen Sound leads for the first time in this game. Guelph trails for the first time since their loss against Brantford in the first weekend of the season. But that didn't last very long, because why would it? 47 seconds later, Jakob Wysik is first of the year for Vlad Dravetsky and Noah Jenkin to tie the game at 4-4. Then 5 minutes after that, Adrian Bartovich on the power play, his first career OHL goal from Timo Kazda and Vlad Dravetsky to give Guelph the lead right back, 5-4 Storm. But Owen Sound answers back. Just 13 seconds later, Max DeLille ties the game at 5-5 with his second of the game from Pierce Bowie and Harry Nancy. But less than a minute later, Ryan Rulbrook answers with his second of the game, sixth of the year, from Owen Griffin and Ethan Zada to give Guelph a 6-5 lead. Tyler Hopkins, 4 minutes later, his fifth of the year, made it 7-5 Storm from Owen Griffin. Then Ilya Shabinsky on the power play at 18:36 made it 8-5 Storm from Owen Griffin and Tyler Hopkins. And then at the buzzer, at the 19:59 mark of the second period, Storm win the draw. Bartovich, Shabinsky, Dravetsky to the back of the net, bar down, and it's 9-5 Storm after two periods of play. Shots in that second period, 14-10 for the Owen Sound attack. Two period total for Guelph of 30 for Owen Sound of 25. Both teams are 2-for-5 on the power play in this wild, wild game. We will step away for a break. I will grab a sip of water. We'll come back with the play of the period and OHL news with Terry Doyle. 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
0: Back inside the Bayshore here in Owen Sound. Well, I mentioned just before we left in the second period that this period has felt like it was an hour. It was pretty close. Douglas Facey back in our CJOY studios in Guelph telling me during that break, 45 minutes. That second period, it felt like it. It was a long one. It was a chaotic one. 9 combined goals between the two teams, and Guelph leads 9-5 after 40 minutes of play. Well, I mentioned there were plenty of choices for the play of the period in the first. Think of the second and all the options that we have here. We're going to go with Adrian Bartovich, who scored his first career OHL goal. And generally, when you can do that, you get play of the period honors. Power play goal. He's got his first. Apologies, clip didn't work there, so let's play a different Guelph Storm goal for the play of the period. Why not Tyler Hopkins making it 7-5? He's passed, deflected by Wysik, not out. Zaroski, a shot, save Rebic. Rebound there, Jenkin gets it to Wysik, and Wysik gets it down the ice. Time expires in the Hopkins penalty here. Guelph now 2-for-4 on the penalty kill in this game. Puck comes through center, it's turned over. Owen Griffin is in. Griffin finds Hopkins, he shoots, he scores! Tyler Hopkins gives the Storm a 2-goal lead. It's 7-5 Guelph as Hopkins finds the back of the net for his fifth goal of the season. Tyler Hopkins' fifth goal of the year gets our play of the period honors. So many goals in that frame. So let's get to some OHL news with Terry Doyle. Every week, Terry from Your TV in Sarnia prepares the segment with the latest happenings from around the OHL. Some interviews to go along with them. This week, Terry sat down with Scott Barney, the head coach of the Sudbury Wolves, for a chat. So here is this week's edition of OHL News.

0: everyone. I'm Terry Doyle. Thanks for joining us on this week's edition of OHL News. Coming up on the show, we'll talk to the head coach of one of the hottest teams to start the OHL season. But first, this week's Kojiko OHL Player of the Week is Jason Musa of the Brantford Bulldogs. He picked up 4 goals and 2 assists for 6 points in 3 games, including a 2-goal performance last Friday night in a shootout win against the Brampton Steelheads. The 19-year-old, who hails from Florida, signed with the Bulldogs as a free agent over the summer. Meantime, the Sudbury Wolves are off to a great start, the last undefeated team to start out the 2026-2027 Ontario Hockey League campaign. Scott Barney played in the OHL with the Peterborough Petes, and he's now the bench boss of the Wolves.
1: Very pleased to be joined by the head coach of the Sudbury Wolves, Scott Barney. And Scott, the Wolves off to a nice start through the first couple of weeks of the OHL season. What has gone well for the Wolves so far?
2: Yeah, good to be on, Terry. Good to see you. And you know what? I think just a buy-in to the team philosophy. We got a good bunch of guys returning, I think, that, we had a good finish to the regular season, right? And you get that little taste of playoffs. But I think that's the biggest thing, is just buy-in to the team game, and obviously getting some big saves when needed as well.
1: I know some people wonder, but that, as you said, a taste of playoffs. How important is that for a team to gain that playoff experience going into the following year?
2: Yeah, I think it was huge for our group. I think we were 11 points out there at one point last season, end up, I think, 8 points in. But that's a huge swing there. But obviously made some big transactions there at the deadline, right? Some really good players had to go the other way, but we got some good ones in, and as well as a bunch of draft picks. And I think we just really gelled as a team, and other guys got opportunity to step up into different roles and more ice time. And I think that paid off for us, and playing a really good Brantford team, I think made us a lot better for it as well.
1: And do you find, too, it's that case where, you know, it's one thing to go from regular season games to playoff games, and now as you build a team that you want to go on a long playoff run, just getting that taste to say, no, those late season games, those playoff games just are so much more intense.
2: Yeah, I think it was huge for us, right? And it started right around deadline time, right? To be able to come back that many points down and get ourselves into a playoff spot. And then obviously you get that taste in the playoffs, right? And there's almost like there's 3 different seasons, right? You got the exhibition season, you got regular season, and you got playoff time, right? So the pace picks up, and you know what, our guys know what to expect from us as coaches, and now they've set a standard for us as coaches where we want them to be as well.
1: You talk about buy-in, and as you and I talk, you're averaging just over 1 goal against per game. I've got to think that shows right there that the buy-in has paid off so far.
2: Yeah, it's huge, right? We don't want to get too high or too low. And I thought sometimes there last week, maybe even in the week before, you know, we let off the gas a little bit. But I think we got to be ready every shift. And our big message is being in the now, right? And obviously teams are giving us their best game when we're playing them right now. And we got to be ready for that.
1: As you've got a group that's gone through some ups and downs over the past year or so, do you find some of the guys using that as some motivation to say, okay, early last season, some teams may have been a little tough on us. We're going to go back into their building and use that as a little extra motivation as well.
2: Yeah, I think we have a really good character group here, right? And obviously it's been, our third year as a coaching staff here, and it's been a few years just changing different things from other coaches and you know, the way we expect things, and I believe that, you know, we've had buy-in from those guys now who are our leaders on our team that are showing the younger guys the way we want things done, and our younger guys have been great as well. So it's been a good group, and different guys stepping up on different nights, and good to see our big guys get going there against Niagara last game.
1: Paulo Frasca has played very well in goal, and I'm sure he'd be the first to say that it's the defense in front of him has been really helpful. But tell us about Paulo.
2: Yeah, he's been outstanding even since we got him there last season. And you know what, he pushes the guys every day in practice. He's almost like one of our captains, the way he carries himself, the way he takes care of all the players in the room. And it's good to have him there. He's very fast in the net, and you know what, the guys are very confident in him making that big save, which has been key to our success, where maybe last year we just weren't getting that save. And you know what, you know how it is when you're getting those saves, that the bench is confident in it. We don't want to get too confident, that's for sure.
1: You've got, of course, 2 big name newcomers that came in Tanner and Cash, and seems to be right off the bat they've been able to fit right in.
2: Yeah, they've both been great kids and very coachable, very down to earth young man. Obviously, they've been raised the right way, and you know what? They both are total opposite players. Cash more hockey IQ, sees the game, thinks definitely very ahead of the game compared to most guys his age. And Tanner plays a hard north-south game. We've used them both on the penalty kill, used them both in the power play.
1: Scott, you mentioned a few years in now to your coaching career in the Ontario Hockey League. I've got to think, even though those first couple of years going back into some of the OHL buildings after being an OHL player in Peterborough had to bring back some memories of your old days wearing the maroon and white.
2: Yeah, I definitely get great to get back in the PMC there. We played four great seasons and won an OHL championship, and a lot of good memories there. Good to see some of the arena staff still working and the people still supporting there in Peterborough. And
1: How strange is it when you're going around the league and you're either coaching or playing against the sons of people you played with or against in the OHL back then?
2: yeah, definitely weird for sure, but good to see their sons having success. And I remember bringing my kid over to Mike Martone's house with his wife Ange, and Porter used to take care of our kids when we went over there, right? And that speaks on the young man he is as well now, and he's having great success. But good to see those kids doing well, and obviously wish them all the best for sure.
1: Scott, part of your coaching journey was, of course, in Humboldt, and we know what that community and that organization has gone through. How much of a, hockey's one thing, but just a life experience was that for you and your family to be part of that Humboldt community?
2: Yeah, it was awesome. You know what? Our 6 years there were great, and you know, it's something I'll never forget, right? To deal with some situations we did there, to see what some of those players and families and community went through, it definitely is helped me a lot here in my coaching career, the way I handle players and people, and all these players are people in the end, and you know what, not all these players are going to go on to the NHL, but you want them to have good memories of you as a person, and you want to see each player do well. Not only in hockey, but in life. And I think that's a big thing for me is how I handle my players and how I can get the most out of them.
0: That was Scott Barney, the head coach of the Sudbury Wolves. Here's a look at this week's OHL power rankings. The Guelph Storm have moved up into the top spot, followed by the Sudbury Wolves, Brantford Bulldogs, Flint Firebirds, and London Knights. For the complete list, check out OntarioHockeyLeague.com. That's going to do it for our show this week. I'm Terry Doyle. 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
3: That was OHL News with Terry Doyle as we try to recover from that second period. 9-5, the score in favor of the Guelph Storm. Well, this is the part of the broadcast that we had planned to go through the standings in the OHL, so let's get to that. Let's do just that. Let's stay on track. Let's get back on track and hope that this game does the same. In the Eastern Conference, the Brantford Bulldogs lead the East Division despite the fact that they lost to Kingston today. They're 7-2. Frontenacs are 6-4, nipping at their heels, just 2 points back. Ottawa is 3-1-2. They're in third. They've only played six games this year, the fewest of anybody in the division, and tied for the fewest in the OHL this year. Oshawa right behind them at 6 points, 3-5. Peterborough is 2-6. They've got 4 points in the basement of the East. In the Central, Sudbury is 6-0-1. They lost to North Bay in overtime on Thursday. They lead the Central. Niagara is 4-3. They're in second, 8 points on the year. North Bay has six. They're 3-5. Barrie is 1-5-1. They have 3 points on the season, and Brampton still looking for their first win of the year. They are 0-6-1-1 on this campaign, sitting 11 points out of first place in the Central. In the Western Conference, the Storm now lead the Midwest Division with a 5-2 record, looking to make it 6-2 tonight against the Attack. The London Knights are right behind them, having played one less game. They are 4-1-0-1. They've got 9 points. Kitchener has played nine games. They're 4-4-1 in third. Erie is 4-2-1 in fourth. And Owen Sound 2-5-0 sitting in the basement of the Midwest. In the West Division, Sault Ste. Marie, 6-1 on the year. They're in first. Sarnia 5-2-1. They're in second. Flint is in third at 4-2. Windsor 3-3-1 in fourth. And Saginaw 2-2-2 in fifth. On the out-of-town scoreboard tonight around the Ontario Hockey League, Kingston beat Brantford 4-2. Ottawa held on to beat Erie 3-0. The extra goal added by Zach Hubin into the empty net. Out in Flint, it's 5-2 Firebirds over the Sting as they extend their lead with 2 second period goals, courtesy of Xavier Tessier and Brady Smith again. Niagara and Barrie tied 2-2 in St. Catharines. Lane Gallagher and Joey Bonas with the goals for Niagara. Eamon Edgar and Matteo Ruggiere with the goals for the Barrie Colts. Out in Saginaw, it's 3-2 Spirit over the Kitchener Rangers. Cam Arquette had the early goal for Kitchener. Hayden Ellis added one late in the first. Brady Wasselin, Brody Papoy both scored in the first for Saginaw. And then in the second, it was Wasselin with his second of the game to put the Spirit ahead. That game now in the third period. Oshawa up 4-1 on Windsor. Harrison Franson opened the scoring. Ryan Headley, then Brennan Hike finding the back of the net. Ryan Headley again for Oshawa to put them up 4-0. Bogdan Yakushevsky has Windsor on the board. Out in Sault Ste. Marie, it's 1-1 between the Greyhounds and the Petes. Brady Smith in the Sioux has a goal, as does Cooper Dennis for Peterborough. Here in Owen Sound, 9-5 is the score for the Guelph Storm after two periods of play. We will take a very quick break and come back for what promises to be a chaotic finish in this third period. 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
3: Back inside the Bayshore here in Owen Sound, a change to report. The Owen Sound attack have changed netminders. Max Korovic is taking over between the pipes for the attack. Ryerson Leanders goes to the bench after allowing 9 goals on 30 shots through two periods of play. Third period about to get underway. 9-5 Storm. I've been saying it was a 9-goal second period. It was a 10-goal second period. 6 for Guelph, 4 for Owen Sound. Puck comes through center. After it goes Ethan Zada, now in his own end. Zada sends a pass to Robrick. It's blocked. Wesley Royston tried to center for Dylan Atkinson. It was cut off by Zada. 9-5 Storm. I've been saying it was a 9-goal second period. It was a 10-goal second period. 6 for Guelph, 4 for Owen Sound. Puck comes through center. After it goes Ethan Zada, now in his own end. Zada sends a pass to Robrick. It's blocked. Wesley Royston tried to center for Dylan Atkinson. It was cut off by Zada. Now around the wall it comes to Grant Spada.

Back after it is Grant Spada. Spada rims it around the wall. It's down the ice, and Bell is back after it. That'll go for icing called against Guelph, so the Storm will be unable to change here. 42 seconds into the final frame. 45-minute second period filled with plenty of goals, plenty of chaos. I'm told it's nowhere near the record, though, for most goals in a period. 10 goals there, 15 is the Guelph Storm record per Douglas Facey in our CJOY studios, who's been all over the stats tonight. So big thank you to Douglas for all the help back in Guelph. Draw will go to the right of Ben Hrebek here. Discussion as Grant Spada gets reset in his own end, and also in the process allows his teammates to rest up a little bit. Harry Nancy not happy about it. Off the faceoff, Storm control. Griffin won the draw. Spada sends it along the wall. Zada gives chase at the point. It's sent in deep by Bell as it comes back to Spada. Spada up to the blue line. Banks. Banks a pass for Bowie. Bowie a backhand shot. It misses the net, and Banks can't get there. Timo Kazda will play it down the ice for the Storm. Won't be icing here. Caden Bell is back for it in behind the Owen Sound net. Bell scans the ice in front of him, sends a feed to Nancy. Harry Nancy, cross ice pass near side, Bowie. Bowie fires it down low. Hrebek will play it around the wall. Wysik looking for it. Dravetsky there. Dravetsky off the boards, turned over. Delilah shot, stopped by Hrebek. And now the Storm are out to center. It's Jakob Wysik poking it ahead. Wysik in on goal with a chance. Korovic able to make the save, and he will hold on. Good stop by Max Korovic there, who I think is getting a bit of a Bronx cheer from the crowd here at the Bayshore. And we'll get a whistle just over a minute and a half into this third period as Jakob Wysik walked in looking for his second of the game. Draw will go to the right of Korovic down in the Owen Sound end. Bartovic will take the draw against Alex Lisi. Lisi wins the draw. Cameron Merrick has possession. Merrick goes to Jace Vortman. Vortman a pass off the skate of Carter Stevens. Lisi back over the line, fires a shot. Ben Hrebek able to make the save, and he will hold on to get a whistle. So the attack march down the ice, get a shot off on Hrebek, but he's able to make the stop. So far, a much more tame third period, and I'm sure that was the message from both coaches in their respective dressing rooms to stay within their structure, not open things up as things got in the second period. Ilya Shabinsky plays it down the ice for Guelph. Cameron Merrick back on it for Owen Sound. Merrick to Max Franzen. Franzen starts the breakout. Franzen a pass for Zaroski. Zaroski down the ice. Hrebek will leave it there for Patrick Babin. Babin for Stevens. Stevens for Bartovic. Adrian Bartovic through center. Bartovic over the Owen Sound line. Bartovic corrals a bouncing puck. He fires. Korovic able to make the save. Good chance there for Adrian Bartovic, looking for his second of the night after scoring his first of the Ontario Hockey League in the second period. So Storm continuing to press. They gave up just two scoring chances in the third period last night. Talked to Corey Stillman about that pregame. Said even though maybe the game as a whole wasn't what his team was looking for, he felt the third period was quite good as they shut the door on the attack and won the game 3-2. Storm control off the faceoff. Kuchar takes a shot, goes over the net. Van Gelder from a tight angle. Loose out front. Karstadin save. Korovic rebound loose. Korovic down. Storm can't bury it. Van Gelder and Karstadin both looking for their first OHL goals. Neither could find it there. Puck gets sent down the ice. Carter Kuchar after it. Kuchar hit by Roderick Chernak there. Chernak's stick broke. Kuchar looks to get it out to center. Bouncing puck. Karskadin tries to force it ahead to Wysik. He gets tangled up with Prudhomme there. Penalty coming here against Guelph, and it'll be Karskadin going to the penalty box. Hooking is the call, and Guelph will be shorthanded here for the sixth time in this game. Owen Sound's power play is 2-for-5, as is the Storm's man advantage unit. Face-off will go to the left of Ben Hrebek here.
attacks. Two power play goals have come from Cole Zaroski. That was 5 seconds into their first power play of the game back in the first period. And Pierce Bowie, who was out with the second unit after he was stuck in the penalty box for the beginning of that Owen Sound power play, that coming back in the second period at the 5:27 mark. John Banks sends a pass cross ice. It's Cole Zaroski up for Harry Nancy. Nancy downhill.

0: Bowie out front, DeLille, pad save Rebic. Max DeLille nearly had a hat trick there for the attack. Ethan Zada looks to jam it up along the end wall. Grant Spada in there as well to support. Nancy below the goal line. Nancy hit by Spada. Frisard around the wall. Zaroski left point. Zaroski, DeLille. DeLille at the left circle, back up to Zaroski. Zaroski working in. DeLille at the goal line, plays it to Banks. Banks back down low for Max DeLille. DeLille off the boards. Banks slaps it in deep. Zaroski. Zaroski in below the goal line. Looking for options. 45 seconds gone to the Owen Sound power play. DeLille for Banks. Banks for Bowie. Bowie nearly lost it to Zada. Bowie works in. Cut off there. Nancy back up to Banks. Left circle. Banks to Zaroski at the blue line. Over to Bowie right dot. Now in the middle, DeLille. Bowie a one-timer. His stick broke. He's got a race to the Owen Sound bench as Grant Spada will fire it down the ice and kill some more time off this clock. 50 seconds to go in the Karskadin hooking penalty. Cole Zaroski through center. Owen Sound nearly had too many men there. Officials didn't catch it. Zaroski in the corner. Jenkin battles for possession there for the Storm. Dravetsky in there to support. Robrick as well. Comes up high. John Banks left circle. Leaves for Harry Nancy. He overskated it. Nancy at the blue line gets it back. Goes to Banks left dot. Banks for Nancy up high. Nancy gets it to Bowie. Bowie fires. Save Rebic. And Robrick will clear it down the ice. Guelph will change here. 20 seconds to go in the Karskadin penalty. Good work by the penalty kill here. 4.5 gone in this third period. 9-5 Storm. John Banks turns it over. Jakob Wysik racing after it. He's in shorthanded with Shabinski. Wysik for Shabinski just missed the one-timer. Pass went over his stick. Wysik has it down low. Wysik tied up below the goal line. Comes to Jace Vortman. Vortman carries it out from his own end through center. Vortman over the red line. Flips it down the ice. Kuchar back after it. Kuchar in behind the Guelph net for Dravetsky. Dravetsky to Shabinski now for Karskadin. We're back at 5-on-5. Karskadin's over the blue line. He's over the blue line offside. Wysik snuck in early. Guelph now 4-for-6 on the penalty kill in the game today. Owen Sound 2-for-6 on the power play. 0 for their last 3 on the man advantage are the attack. Storm continuing to hold on to their 4-goal lead. It's 9-5 Guelph here in the third period. Neutral zone draw, Bartovich against Lisi. Off the faceoff, Lisi wins it. Franson sends it cross ice. Now Cam Merrick down the ice. Around the end wall it comes. Carter Kuchar back out into the Guelph zone. Rims it around the wall. Looking for his man there. That was Benson Hurst. And back after it is Kuchar below the goal line. Bartovich and he collide. Bartovich after it. Franson has it at the right point for Merrick at the left. Merrick a shot blocker. Save Rebic. Vortman tied up out front with Hurst by the looks of things. They go back and forth. It's Royston for Franzen. Franzen makes a move at the blue line. Franzen takes the shot. Tip just wide. Hurst in the corner. Hit hard by Royston there as Hurst gets it down the ice. And Franzen will get back on it here for Owen Sound. Max Franzen watched by Timo Kazda. Franzen starts the breakout for the attack. Franzen through center over the blue line, poked away. Kazda gets it back here for Guelph. Kazda through center, Bartovich. Bartovich has shot, glove save, Korovic. Comes back now, here's Spada. Spada down low, Griffin. Owen Griffin, watched by Adrian Bartovich. Bartovich spun it up high. It was cut off there by Prudhomme. Prudhomme through center, Kindry. Kindry over the blue line. Kindry working in. Kindry shooting, save Rebic. 6 minutes gone here in this third period. Still 9-5 Storm. Julian Brown in front of the Guelph bench. Tried to fire it in deep. Couldn't do it. Comes to Ryan Robrick. Robrick through center. Gains the red line. Flips it in deep. Brown back for it. In behind his own net. Julian Brown. Backhand pass off the wall. Owen Griffin. Griffin looked to get it to Zada. Now here's Spada. Spada over the Owen Sound line. Hit by Brown. Griffin for Zada at the left circle. Ethan Zada now at the goal line. Zada takes a hard hit along the end wall from Elliot Arnett. Arnett draped all over him, takes him down, no arm up on the play. Griffin gets it back in the left corner, goes to Frisard at the left point. Spado, one-timer fanned on. Zada down low for Robrick at the right dot. Robrick towards the goal for Griffin, just missed him. Now Caden Bell looks to flip it out to center. Frisard holds the line momentarily, gets it to Ryan Robrick. Robrick cross ice, here's Griffin, a shot. Korovic right there to make a glove save. 12:51 to go in the third period. Storm lead 9-5. 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
0: Back inside the Bayshore, 9-5 the score in favor of the Guelph Storm here. 12:51 to go in the third period. Shots are 36-32 for Guelph. They'll have an offensive zone draw to the right of Max Korovic. Alex Karskadin will take it against Jake Crawford. Crawford finally done serving his 2, 5, and 10 for fighting and instigating a fight. Puck comes down the ice. After it goes Patrick Babin. Babin below his own goal line goes to Noah Jenkin. Jenkin back for Babin. Babin sends a feed towards Karskadin. It's out to center Shabinski. Shabinski for Karskadin. Chips it around Atkinson. Karskadin towards the goal with a chance. Stopped by Korovic. Comes back now to Cole Zaroski. Zaroski across ice feed for Atkinson. Atkinson down the ice, and Jenkin is back forward in his own zone. Crawford hit by Karskadin there. Bell on the near side. Bell hit by Shabinski. Zaroski down low. Crawford hit by Karskadin. Crawford centers a pass. Atkinson left circle. Atkinson drops it back below the goal line. Zaroski back for Dylan Atkinson. Atkinson leaves it there for Zaroski. Zaroski for Atkinson again. Far side corner. Atkinson tries to get it to Banks. Banks from Crawford gets it back at the left circle. Babin all over him. Van Gelder out to center for Shabinski. Missed him with that pass. 8 minutes gone here in this third period. Still 9-5 Storm as Noah Jenkin picks it up at his own end. Jenkin swings it around the wall to Patrick Babin. Babin to Tyler Hopkins. Hopkins for Timo Kazda. Kazda down the wing. Kazda holding centers, can't find his man. Loose out front, Bell will play it to Nancy. Harry Nancy in behind the Owen Sound net, sends it along the wall to Max Franzen. Franzen starts the breakout here for the attack, floats one through center. It misses everybody down the ice and won't be icing here. Nancy won the race for Bowie out front. Stopped by Rebek and Dravetsky. Dravetsky fell on his goaltender, but they combined to keep it out. Timo Kazda for Jakob Wysik over the Owen Sound line. Wysik protects the puck. Wysik left circle, drops it back for Kazda. Now in below the goal line, Hopkins for Wysik. Wysik shoots, save Korovic. Rebound for Max Franzen. Franzen off the wall, Wysik into pressure. Kazda back after it. Wysik has it below the goal line. Puck rattles off the boards. Nancy out to center and down the ice. Vlad Dravetsky in pursuit for it. In the Guelph end, Dravetsky a stretch pass to center for Wysik. He'll deflect it in deep and head off for a change. Elliot Arnett throws it around the wall. Jace Vortman picks it up for Owen Sound. Back for Cam Merrick in behind the attack goal. 9.5 gone here in this third period. Still 9-5 Guelph at the Bayshore and Owen Sound. Cameron Merrick starts the rush up ice here for the attack with a stretch pass to Ethan Kindry over the Guelph line. Kindry flips it towards the goal. Back after it is Benson Hurst. Hurst tries to play it up to Elliot Arnett. Correction, tries to play it out to center, and the Storm will get it there down the ice. That'll be icing called, though, against Guelph, and the faceoff will come all the way back. Well, after 10 combined goals between the two teams in the second period, we haven't had any yet in the third through 10 minutes and 5 seconds. Faceoff will go to the right of Ben Hrebek. Alex Lisi will take the draw for the attack. He'll be matched up with Owen Griffin here. Griffin, Robrick, and Zada on the ice, the Storm's top line. Benson Hurst has it in behind the Guelph net. Hurst off the wall. Robrick looking for it. Bouncing puck tied up along the boards. Played up to the point. Zada looks to get it out to center. After it goes Robrick. Robrick can't sidestep Julian Brown. Brown off the boards. Spada looking for it. Griffin after it for Guelph. Spada has it back in his own end, leaves for Benson Hurst. Hurst around the boards, Robrick. Robrick hit by Jace Vortman. Robrick sends a feed towards Griffin, deflected by Brown. Griffin's on it in the Owen Sound end. Storm are changing. Griffin has to try to pivot away from pressure. Protects the puck well. Centers Bartovich. Denied by Korovic. Great play by Griffin. Bartovich denied. Eric Frisard back after it now in below the Guelph goal line. Frisard sends it up the wall down the ice, and now it'll be Babin back for Bartovich. Bartovich drops it back Stevens to Shabinski. Shabinski at the left point takes a shot. It's blocked. Near side, Prudhomme. Prudhomme plays it up to Atkinson. Dylan Atkinson banks it ahead. Roderick Chernak tries to bowl over Eric Frisard. Got his stick up high on him. And that's going to be a penalty here against the attack. Patrick Babin sends a stretch pass to Carter Stevens. It's knocked down by John Banks. 8:40 to go here in this third period. Guelph headed to the power play once again for the sixth time in this game. 9-5 the score. It'll be two for high sticking on Roderick Chernak. Chernak, of course, playing forward. Tried to force his way by Eric Frisard. Got his stick up high on him and draws a call. Faceoff will go to the right of Max Korovic. Tyler Hopkins will take the draw for Guelph. He'll be matched up with Jake Crawford. Off the draw, Crawford won it cleanly. Hopkins wasn't happy with it, and the attack played it right into their own bench. So the draw will come right back into the Owen Sound zone. 8:36 to go in the third period. Chernak high-sticking the call. Faceoff will now be to the left of Max Korovic. Griffin, Zada, Hopkins, Robrick, Shabinski, top unit out on the ice for the Storm. They've struck for one of Guelph's two power play goals in this game, the other coming from Adrian Bartovich in the second unit. Tyler Hopkins has it at the right point, goes to Ryan Robrick. Good pressure. Hopkins holds, finds Griffin. Griffin out front. Zada, shot, missed the net. Good chance there for Ethan Zada on the man advantage. Hopkins throws it down low. It's cut by Elliot Arnett. Arnett out to center. Wesley Royston has it. Royston poked off his stick by Hopkins. After it, Crawford. Crawford in the corner. Watched by Tyler Hopkins. Crawford rims it around the wall. Arnett. Arnett takes a shot. Misses the mark. Robrick back for it near boards. Robrick left side through center. Looked for a tip from Griffin. Couldn't hit him. Fired it too hard, and it'll be icing called against the Storm. D-zone draw coming up here for Guelph. A minute 22 to go in their power play. Roderick Chernak sits in the penalty box for high sticking for the Owen Sound attack. Draw to the right of Ben Hrebek. Max DeLill against Owen Griffin. Battle the number 10s in the faceoff dot. Griffin wins the draw. It's Ethan Zada in behind his own net. Zada swings it back to Shabinski. Shabinski will wait for his line mates to change here. Storm will send the second power play unit out on the ice. Vlad Dravetsky grabs the puck. Dravetsky starts the rush through center. Swings it back to Jaakko Wysik. Now for Timo Kazda. Kazda over the blue line. Kazda into the corner. Centers for Wysik on the doorstep. He can't get a shot away. Bartovich in there. Bartovich finds Kazda. Kazda left circle. Kazda back to Bartovich left dot. Bartovich to Dravetsky. Dravetsky at the blue line. Wysik. Jaakko Wysik down low. Carter Stevens. Stevens centering pass comes back up top for Kazda. 35 seconds left in the Guelph power play. Kazda to Bartovich. Bartovich up top. Dravetsky. Dravetsky looking for a shot, finds Bartovich. Bartovich for Wysik. Jaakko Wysik up high. Vlad Dravetsky. Dravetsky has Kazda on his right, feeds it to him. Kazda right circle, throws it down low. Bartovich a bobble, plays it back out front towards Stevens. Pass gets deflected up and over the glass, out of play. 6:56 to go in the third period. 9-5 Storm with 16 seconds left in their power play. Guelph will make changes here. Send out Jenkin, Karskaden, Van Gelder. Stevens will stay out there with them, as will Dravetsky. Bartovich, Wysik, Kazda will head off. Faceoff handled by Dravetsky. Scores! Vlad Dravetsky has his second of the game. This one's a power play goal for Guelph, and they're into double digits. It's 10-5. Off the draw, the Storm controlled. Vladdy Dravetsky able to fire home his second of the game. So 10-5 Storm. They've doubled up on the attack here. They're up by five. It's a 10-5 game. Off the faceoff. Carter Stevens looks to play it through center. Karskadin after it. Now comes back to Merrick. Merrick sends a feed to Lisi. Lisi will play it off the official and into the Guelph bench. 6:41 left to play now in this third period. Dravetsky's goal currently unassisted on the man advantage, though it did look like, well, that's the question, and you may have heard in the call there was some hesitation on my part because Guelph didn't really win that draw. It was forced up to the blue line where Dravetsky had it and was able to rip it home. Attack, bring it back in over the storm line. Alex Karskadin will play it. Karskadin sends it through center. A big hit by Max Franson. Attempted on Carter Stevens. Those two jostle back and forth down in the Owen Sound end. And it'll be played by Benson Hurst in behind the Guelph goal. Hurst battles for possession of the puck. It's played by Lisi to Franson. Franson at the right circle. Franson in. Comes back on the near side, Lisi. Lisi fires a shot, deflected over the Guelph goal. Hurst back for it below the goal line. Now Crawford. Crawford centers Zaroski, a shot deflected over the Guelph net. Rims around the wall, a hit late on Karskadin. Stevens back after it through center. Stevens and Franson still pushing and shoving after they were going at it on the previous sequence. Attack, bring it back into the storm, end of the ice, Zaroski. Zaroski for Franson, Franson for Prudhomme. Prudhomme hit by Zada there. Comes back to Robrick. Off the wall, bouncing puck, here's Frassard. Frassard takes a hard hit from Prudhomme there in the far side of the Guelph zone as the Storm get it back through center. It's Owen Griffin. Griffin, nice move to get in. Caden Bell watching him closely. Puck comes around the wall. Babin into pinch from the blue line. Babin in the corner. He takes a bump. Zada's tied up down there with John Banks. Griffin for Zada on the doorstep. Pad save Korovic. Comes back up high. Spada. Spada lets it fly. Korovic, another pad stop. Attack will flip it out to center. Babin tried to knock it down. Couldn't quite get it cleanly. Storm will regroup in behind their net under 5 minutes to play here in the third period. Guelph in double digits. They're up 10-5. Puck gets sent down the ice. Tyler Hopkins centering feed. Timo Kazda on the doorstep. He's unable to jam it home. Back down low, Jace Vortman. Vortman takes Kazda down. Wysik after it below the goal line. Julian Brown for Dylan Atkinson. Atkinson sends it out to center. Grant Spada picks it up. Spada fires it through neutral ice, Wysik. Brown looks to strip him, comes to Atkinson. Dylan Atkinson battles with Timo Kazda there. Atkinson facing pressure from Wysik. Wysik works it free. Hopkins a shot, pad save Korovic. Back on it, Jakob Wysik. Wysik works it to the left point, fires it cross ice, Dravetsky. Now for Kuchar. Kuchar lets it fly right to the chest of Korovic. 4 minutes to go here in this third period. Storm have 10 goals in this one. They're up 10-5. 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
0: Back inside the Bayshore here in Owen Sound. The Guelph Storm leading the Owen Sound attack by a score of 10-5. With 4 minutes left in this third period, it has been a wild one in Owen Sound. Several players with multi-point games here tonight. Owen Griffin has four assists, Jenkin a goal and an assist, Bartovich a goal and an assist, Ryan Robrick two goals, Vlad Dravetsky has 5 points tonight, two goals and three assists, Wysik a goal and an assist, Shabinski a goal and an assist, Hopkins a goal and an assist. Broussard, Hurst, Karskaden, Van Gelder, Babin, the only ones, along with Carter Kuchar, the only ones without a point tonight for Guelph. Dylan Atkinson pokes it ahead. Wesley Royston has it over the Guelph line. Royston, a shot, he hit the goalpost. Good chance there for Royston to get Owen Sound sixth of the game, but he rung the iron. Carter Stevens, Adrian Bartovic, both back after it. Max Korovic will cover up, and he will hold on to get a whistle. Approaching the end of this one, we're crawling to it. Again, there was a, in case you're just joining us, you've missed quite the game. There was a 45-minute second period that involved 10 combined goals between the two teams. Six for the Storm, four for the Attack. Guelph now in double digits. They're up 10-5. Vlady Dravetsky has had a career-high five-point night here for the Storm. Bowie flips it out to center. Dravetsky back after it. Dravetsky in his own end fires it off the wall. Cam Merrick can't come up with it. That'll go for icing against Guelph. So 11 seconds elapse off the clock, and we'll have to try again here, this time down to the Guelph end. Draw will go to the left of Ben Hrebek. Attack pick the left dot. It'll be Kindry, Chernak, Prudhomme, Merrick, and Franzen. Off the draw, Kindry, Prudhomme now out to center. Franzen back on it here for the Attack. Max Franzen drops it back. Cam Merrick. Merrick off the boards. Prudhomme a deflection down the ice. Dravetsky will get back for it here for Guelph. Dravetsky rims it around the wall. Wysik. Wysik between his legs. Bartovic. Bartovic over the Owen Sound line. Lost the puck. Wysik back on it. He gets crushed by Roderick Chernak at center ice. Wysik no worse for wear. Now Kuchar pays Chernak a visit. Chernak won't go at him. They fought earlier in this game. Bartovic. Bartovic near side. Kuchar racing in. Now Merrick. Merrick in below the Owen Sound goal line. Merrick looking to start the breakout here. Merrick through center. Kindry. Kindry watched by Kuchar. Around the wall, Karskaden. Karskaden hit by Prudhomme. Karskaden in behind the Guelph net has possession of the puck here for the Storm. Alex Karskaden rims it around the wall. It's Hurst. Benson Hurst off the boards. And the puck will go up and over the glass out of play. 2:24 to go here in this third period. Storm 10, Attack 5. Guelph with a season-high 44 shots in this game. It has been quite the night in Owen Sound. These two teams had a 10-7 final last year in Guelph. That was the day that the press conference occurred to award the Storm the Memorial Cup, and then we got quite the game after the fact in a 3-3 weekend for the Storm that weekend. Guelph plays it through center. Alex Karskaden comes over the Owen Sound line. Karskaden hit by John Banks. Braden Van Gelder has it now at the goal line. Centering feed, Wysik on the doorstep. Loose puck. Van Gelder and Karskaden there. Neither guy able to get a shot off as Caden Bell will send it out to center. Cole Zaroski over the blue line. He takes a shot, turned away by Ben Hrebek. Comes back to Braden Van Gelder. Under 2 minutes to play here in this one. Attack with possession of the puck. It's Zaroski. Zaroski makes a move. Zaroski holding, plays it down low. Lisi has it below the goal line. Hurst plays it now. Lisi picks it up for the Attack. Alex Lisi. Lisi throws it in deep. Hurst. Now it'll be handled by Zaroski. Zaroski to Bell. Bell cross ice. Banks. Little head fake works in. John Banks in below the Guelph goal line. Banks around the net right circle. Feeds it up top. Bell. Bell fires. That one blocked. Hit Atkinson up high. He checked his ear but seems no worse for wear as the puck comes out to center and Caden Bell will play it for Owen Sound. Bell through center. Comes back now to Jake Crawford. Crawford a feed. Zada knocked it down. Last minute here at the Bayshore. Attack have control. It's Bell sending a pass to Crawford. Crawford now circles back to his own end. Zada knocks a pass down at center. Zada working it alone for Robrick. Just missed him there. Ryan Robrick going for the hat trick on that chance. Has it back out front. Korovic deflected it just wide. Now back through neutral ice. It's Vortman sending a feed to Crawford. Crawford working in. Frisard after it as well. Bouncing puck comes to Patrick Babin. Babin through center, a feed for Robrick. Robrick working back in here for the Storm. Zada in below the goal line. Comes around the wall. Here's Babin. Babin at the left point. Babin fires a shot blocked by Kindry. Time winds down to the Guelph Storm. Emerge victorious in a wild one tonight at the Bayshore by a score of 10-5. It wasn't perhaps the prettiest game you'll see all season, but a win is a win, and the Guelph Storm have extended their winning streak to 6 straight games. After getting to 5 for the first time since 2023 last night, the Storm add another to that total, pick up their 6th consecutive victory. It's the first time they've won 6 straight games since October 23rd, 2019 to November 23rd, 2019, when they won 10 straight games in that span. First time a win streak has touched 6 since that time. Both teams exchanging words here at center ice. Vlad Dravetsky talking to a few of the attack players. Scott Simmons trying to pull him off. Dravetsky goes over to chat with Pierce Bowie. He gets a visit from a couple of attack players. I don't know if it was an apology or just a conversation among friends there. But a little conversation as the attack salute the crowd and will skate off after a forgettable night for Owen Sound. We will take a quick break. Come right back with the scoring summary. 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
0: Back inside the Bayshore here in Owen Sound. Time now for the scoring summary. 15 goals between these two teams. Let's get to it. Ryan Robrick opened the scoring at the 4:56 mark of the first period from Owen Griffin. Then Noah Jenkin made it 2-0 Guelph from Vlad Dravetsky and Jaakko Wysik at the 9:28 mark of the first period. Cole Zaroski had his first of the year from John Banks and Max DeLille on the power play to make it 2-1 at the 16:22 mark of the opening frame. Then Carter Stevens made it 3-1 Guelph after a Hail Mary pass from Grant Spada. And that's where we sat after one. Going into the second period, Storm were headed to the power play. They were feeling comfortable and confident. But Jake Crawford, shorthanded at the 106 mark of the second period, made it 3-2 from Wesley Royston and Julian Brown. Then it was 13 seconds later that Max DeLille scored shorthanded for Owen Sound, one of his 2 goals on the night, to make it 3-3. Then 4 minutes later, Owen Sound now on the power play, and Pierce Bowie finds the back of the net, his 6th goal of the season. Jake Crawford, Max Franzen the assist, and Owen Sound leads for the first time in this game at that point. But Jaakko Wysik gets it back for the Storm at the 6:16 mark of the second period to make it 4-4 from Vlad Dravetsky and Noah Jenkin. Then Adrian Bartovich scores his first in the OHL on the power play at 11:52 of the second from Timo Kazda and Vlad Dravetsky. Max DeLille would make it 5-5 from Pierce Bowie and Harry Nancy at 12:05 of the second period. Ryan Robrick gave Guelph the lead at 6-5 from Owen Griffin and Ethan Zada at 12:52 of the second. At 16:22, it was Tyler Hopkins, his 5th goal of the season, from Owen Griffin to make it 7-5 Storm. Ilya Shabinsky made it 8-5 on the power play at 18:36, and then a buzzer beater for Vlad Dravetsky just before the horn to end the second period from Ilya Shabinsky and Adrian Bartovich. made it a 9-5 Storm lead after two. Dravetsky would add one more in the third at the 13:07 mark. His second goal of the night, third of the season, 10-5 the score. That would go on to be the final score. For Guelph, it was 20 shots in the first, 10 in the second, 16 in the third, a three-period total of 46. They go 3-for-6 on the power play and win 34 face-offs this evening. The Owen Sound attack, 11 shots in the first, 14 in the second, 9 in the third, a three-period total of 34. They go 2-for-6 on the power play and won 39 draws this evening. First time all year that the Guelph Storm have been out-dueled in the face-off dot. Ben Hrebek between the pipes for Guelph, stopped 29 of 34 in the Guelph win. Ryerson Linders got the start for Owen Sound, stopped 21 of 30 in the loss. Max Korovic in relief stopped 15 of 16 Guelph Storm shots in the third period alone. We will take another break here at the Bay Shore. Come right back with the play of the period. We'll look at the schedule ahead, the three stars, and the out-of-town scoreboard. 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
0: Back inside the Bay Shore. Time now for our play of the game, and why not give it to the buzzer beater of Vlad Dravetsky in the second period. And it very well might have. I don't have the numbers on it, but it sure feels close to that with the way things have been going. Draw will go to the right of Ryerson Linders. Guelph will set up looking for a late shot before the buzzer. Cole Zaroski will take the faceoff against Adrian Bartovich. Bartovich wins it. Shabinski for Dravetsky. Shooting! Scores! A buzzer beater for Dravetsky. Storm lead 9-5. Just before the horn, Vladdy Dravetsky finds the back of the net. My goodness. It's 9-5 Guelph after two periods. Vladdy Dravetsky making it 9-5 Guelph after two periods of play. That is tonight's play of the game. His bar down buzzer beater at the end of the second period. Time now for the three stars of today's game. The third star from the Guelph Storm with two goals this evening, Ryan Robrick. The second star from the Guelph Storm with four assists this evening. Another big game after 3 points last night, Owen Griffin, who's had quite the week. But Vladdy Dravetsky is the first star. Two goals, three assists. 5 points from the back end tonight. He is the game's first star at the Bay Shore here in Owen Sound. Taking a look at the out-of-town scoreboard one final time tonight. Kingston beat Brantford earlier today by a score of 4-2. Elsewhere around the OHL, Ottawa beat Erie 3-0. Sarnia and Flint have now gone final. The Firebirds winning that one by a score of 6-4. Out in Niagara, the Ice Dogs beat the Barrie Colts 4-2 final score. In Saginaw, 4-2 Spirit over the Kitchener Rangers as Saginaw emerges victorious. And the Rangers go winless on their Northern Ontario / Michigan road trip. Oshawa beats Windsor by a score of 5-1. Peterborough beats Sault Ste. Marie in overtime 2-1. Leon Kolarik finding the back of the net for the game winner in that one. Here at the Bay Shore, 10-5 final score for the Guelph Storm. They've got their first three-game week of the season coming up next week. They are in Sarnia on Wednesday night to take on the Sting before two home games, one on Friday, one on Sunday. They host the Flint Firebirds at 7:07 next Friday at the Sleeman Center, and then host the Sudbury Wolves at 2:07 p.m. that Sunday. We will have the coverage for you from Progressive Auto Sales Arena in Sarnia on Wednesday night. We hope you can join us for that broadcast. But for now, for Douglas Facey in our CJOY studios back in Guelph, my name is Dylan Baker. Thank you so, so much for tuning in to what was a crazy one tonight in Owen Sound. Wishing you a very happy Thanksgiving to everyone and their families. Thank you again for tuning in tonight, and we'll talk to you again on Wednesday from Sarnia.
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2: It's just my way of thanking you for not reporting my countless violations of safety and minimum wage laws.
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1: Ever watch an old-timey TV show about a family who lives on a farm? 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Now that's TV, of course, but your instinct will tell you their food didn't taste like our food. Their food came from the farm where they lived, or maybe the farm across the road. 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What if they called it Row Farms? And what if there was one just down the road from you? What would that be like? 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

0: Now this update from the Canadian Press. Alberta Premier Danielle Smith spent a majority of her time on a call-in radio show Saturday defending her government's decision to roll back some Edmonton housing rules. The mayors of Alberta's two major cities have pushed back on the government's reversal, with Calgary's Jeremy Farkas saying the province was threatening local democracy. BC NDP leader David Eby is calling on Conservative interim leader Lorne Dirksen to fire his party's campaign director. The RCMP says the FBI arrested a Canadian in connection with an attack by a criminal hacking group that breached the Bureau's online portal. The AI company Anthropic says one of its models sent a false murder tip to the Philadelphia Police Department. The company says it happened while developers were testing how the models interact with government websites. And Halifax's beloved 104-year-old gopher tortoise is set to undergo surgery for a bladder stone next week. Gus is believed to be the oldest gopher tortoise in the world. From the Canadian Press, I'm Hannah Stoles.
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0: From the National Newsroom of the Canadian Press, I'm David Augustine. From church pews to community events and family dinners, the debate and referendum on whether Alberta should leave Canada is taking a toll on voters. Sarah Batchelor, who lives in southern Alberta, says her family will not discuss politics during a Thanksgiving dinner this weekend because of how stressful the debate has become.
1: I'm feeling more dysregulated in general just because of the extra stress and having to navigate those conversations carefully at school and even within my home.
0: The October 19th referendum includes a total of 10 questions, but the key one is whether voters want to hold a second binding referendum on leaving Confederation. Halifax Regional Police say a call that prompted a lockdown at a high school in the city came from outside the country. City police say a man called Halifax West High School on Thursday, claiming to be on school property with a weapon. Local police say law enforcement agencies in Florida helped determine the call was fake and that it came from outside of Canada. No charges have been laid in relation to the incident, which remains under investigation. Alberta Premier Danielle Smith says federal interference prompted her government to roll back some Edmonton housing rules. She says Ottawa offered Edmonton millions in funding in exchange for zoning changes to make it easier to build multi-unit complexes in older established neighborhoods. Canadian Press reporter Hannah Stoles says Smith called it a bribe from the federal government.
2: The mayors of Alberta's two major cities have pushed back on the government's reversal, with Calgary's Jeremy Farkas saying the province was threatening local democracy.
0: Edmonton has been given 3 months to reverse the 2024 changes. Panama has declared a state of emergency after two powerful earthquakes struck Friday, damaging hundreds of buildings and triggering more than 100 aftershocks. The magnitude 7.7 and 6.6 quakes injured at least 27 people, although authorities have reported no deaths. Officials say approximately 420 homes and 420 schools were damaged, along with churches, bridges, and roads, leaving some communities isolated. Hundreds of residents have been evacuated, while the U.S. has pledged $5 million in humanitarian assistance and deployed disaster response teams to support recovery efforts across the country. And some candidates say dual local and provincial elections are causing a headache for voters in British Columbia. BC's municipal elections are on October 17th, with the provincial election 1 week later on October 24th. Prince George City Council candidate Corey Ramsey says multiple elections are leaving some voters confused.
3: You know, I'm hearing candidates going to the door for the municipal election being told that, you know, I can't vote for you because I'm voting for our MLA. I have people saying, oh, I can't wait to vote for you on the 24th.
0: Ramsey and other candidates say the provincial election is taking attention and volunteers away from local election campaigns. But NDP leader David Eby, who called the provincial snap election, says electors are capable of voting in both. This is the Canadian Press. In sports, three games are on the NHL schedule today, including one in New York, where the visiting Vancouver Canucks will aim to snap a three-game losing skid as they face the Rangers. The rebuilding Canucks are 2-4 to start the season, while the Rangers are 4-2. Elsewhere, the Washington Capitals host the Seattle Kraken and the Carolina Hurricanes visit the winless Philadelphia Flyers. There are four preseason games in the NBA today, including one in Macau, China, where the Houston Rockets and Dallas Mavericks square off. Elsewhere, Orlando visits Cleveland, Charlotte visits Milwaukee, and Chicago visits Denver. Last night in Vancouver, the Toronto Raptors defeated the Los Angeles Clippers 114-106. And Major League Soccer has just one contest on the schedule today as the LA Galaxy visit St. Louis City. Last night, the Vancouver Whitecaps clinched an MLS playoff spot with a 1-1 draw against host Los Angeles FC, and Toronto FC scored twice in the second half stoppage time to knock off the visiting CF Montreal 2-1. From the Canadian Press, I'm David Augustine.
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3: It's September 1939. Hitler has plunged Europe into war. 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

0: Now this update from the Canadian Press. France's new ambassador to Canada is praising Prime Minister Mark Carney's handling of difficult trade negotiations with the U.S. Hélène Farnaud-Dufremont calls Ottawa's response exemplary to what she describes as extremely radical American demands. A dispute over accountability is growing in B.C.'s election campaign after a social media post by the Conservatives' campaign director. Katie Merrifield's June social media post criticized Islam after she read a British report detailing sexual abuse. That's prompted demands for her dismissal. Pumpkin season is becoming more expensive for one Ontario farm as trade tensions drive up transportation, packaging, and fuel costs. The farm's owner says trucking rates have jumped 30% since last year. Cardboard packaging is up about 20%. A Newfoundland man hopes his enormous pumpkin will set a new provincial record when it's officially weighed later this month. It's estimated to weigh about 482 kilograms. From the Canadian Press, I'm Jason White.
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0: From the National Newsroom of the Canadian Press, I'm Jason White. French Ambassador to Canada, Hélène Farneau-Dufremont, says her country admires Ottawa's response to what she calls extremely radical American demands.
1: She says her country sees Prime Minister Mark Carney's approach to managing trade negotiations with U.S. President Donald Trump's administration as exemplary. The Prime Minister called a halt to trade talks with Washington in August and accused the Trump administration of bringing fresh demands to the table at the last minute. Farneau Dufremont says broader global uncertainty makes Canada a very important and preferred partner for France. Canada and the EU are holding a bilateral summit later this month, and many observers hope that meeting produces details of a proposed new partnership between Canada and the EU. Hannah Stolz, The Canadian Press.
0: A New Brunswick man has been sentenced to nearly 3 years in an American prison for participating in a grandparent scam. The U.S. Attorney's Office for Vermont says 39-year-old Paul Connett of Moncton pleaded guilty in May. It says he recruited bail bondsmen to travel to the U.S., launder money taken from American seniors, and then distribute it to co-conspirators. Poland's police say they've received information about a possible plot to attack Prime Minister Donald Tusk. The planned attack is also believed to have included Poland's defense minister. A spokesperson for Poland's interior ministry says security services, police, and interior ministry representatives are set to hold an emergency meeting to discuss the situation. As Ukraine's President Zelensky criticizes U.S. President Donald Trump's deal to import Russian diesel, Trump's now lashing out by calling for Zelensky's removal. ABC's Marcus Moore has the details.
2: Russia ramping up strikes on civilian targets. On Saturday, Zelensky writing on X, "Today Russia expressed its thanks for the lifting of sanctions on diesel exports by dropping 5 glide bombs on residential buildings in Zaporizhia." Trump now escalating the standoff, calling for Ukraine to get new leadership, saying Zelensky has not done enough to end the war.
0: Trump's blamed Zelensky for high American diesel prices and asked him not to strike Russia's petroleum infrastructure. At least 4 deaths have been linked to Hurricane Isaias. As Florida and Alabama begin the cleanup process, ABC's Jacqueline Lee explains another storm whipped the U.S. West Coast overnight.
3: Flooding is of major concern. Over in Newport Beach, it was flooding even before Rachel got here. People paddle boarding and fishing in the middle of the road. The city declaring an emergency, closing the piers and the beaches.
0: Meanwhile, Simon has strengthened to a Category 4 hurricane in the Pacific as it approaches the coast of Mexico. Montreal's Notre Dame Basilica will unveil its restored facade October 25th, ending nearly a decade of scaffolding around the building. But officials say only 20% of the restoration's complete, and that all of the repairs could take another 15 years. This is the Canadian Press. In sports, the Calgary Flames got singed last night after the Anaheim Ducks snapped a tie, slipping past the Flames 4-2. Calgary remains winless at 0-5. The visiting Toronto Maple Leafs beat the Colorado Avalanche 6-3. Auston Matthews had 2 goals and 2 assists for the Leafs, while William Nylander tied a career high with 2 goals and 3 assists. The Cleveland Guardians beat the visiting Chicago White Sox 2-0, completing their comeback from an 0-2 deficit in their best-of-5 AL Division Series. Cleveland opens the AL Championship Series at Tampa Bay tomorrow. The Winnipeg Blue Bombers flew past the Calgary Stampeders 33-28. Blue Bombers could clinch a crossover playoff berth with 2 weeks left in the CFL regular season. In MLS action, the visiting Vancouver Whitecaps took an early lead, but host LAFC salvaged a 1-1 tie. Toronto FC stunned CF Montreal 2-1. Toronto's 4 points below the Eastern Conference playoff cut line, while Montreal remains in the East basement. From the Canadian Press, I'm Jason White.
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0: Now this update from the Canadian Press. France's new ambassador to Canada says her mission's to help make France one of Canada's closest allies in Europe. Hélène Farnaud de Froment also says France sees Prime Minister Mark Carney's approach to managing U.S. trade negotiations as exemplary. British Columbia NDP leader David Eby is calling on interim Conservative leader Lorne Dirksen to fire his campaign director. She posted on social media calling Islam an abhorrent ideology that needs to be expelled. A New Brunswick man has been sentenced to nearly 3 years in a U.S. prison for participating in a grandparent scam. The man recruited bail bondsmen to travel to the U.S., launder money taken from American seniors, and then distribute it to co-conspirators. And Pope Leo will have surgery this week for what the Vatican says is a nodular lesion in his lung. The statement did not say exactly when the pontiff would be hospitalized, but that the surgery would be in the first days of this week. From the Canadian Press, I'm Jason White.
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0: From the National Newsroom of the Canadian Press, I'm Jason White. France's new ambassador to Canada is praising Prime Minister Mark Carney's handling of difficult trade negotiations with the United States. Hélène Farnaud-Dufremont calls Ottawa's response exemplary to what she describes as extremely radical American demands. Carney suspended trade talks with Washington in August, accusing the Trump administration of introducing last-minute unexpected demands. Alberta's advance polls open this week in the province's referendum. Early voting begins on Tuesday, and if requests for mail-in ballots are any indication, there could be a record turnout. The October 19th referendum's headlining question is whether Albertans want the province to stay in Canada. Meanwhile, Alberta Premier Danielle Smith says federal interference prompted her government to roll back some housing rules in Edmonton. She says Ottawa offered Edmonton millions in funding in exchange for zoning changes to make it easier to build multi-unit complexes in older, established neighborhoods. As Canadian Press reporter Hannah Stoles explains, Smith calls it a bribe from the federal government.
1: The mayors of Alberta's two major cities have pushed back on the government's reversal, with Calgary's Jeremy Farkas saying the province was threatening local democracy.
0: Edmonton's been given 3 months to reverse the 2024 changes. An embattled BC Conservative staffer says her social media post's anger was directed at extremism, not Muslims or their faith. Campaign director Katie Merrifield posted comments about the release of a report from the leader of the anti-immigration Restore Britain party. Merrifield placed an expletive in front of the word Islam, calling it an abhorrent ideology that needs to be expelled. NDP leader David Eby is calling for the BC Conservatives to fire Merrifield. Pope Leo will have surgery this week to remove a nodule on his lung.
2: L'intervento è già programmato nei prossimi giorni.
0: The head of the Catholic Church made an appearance to address the crowds in St. Peter's Square, thanking them for their spiritual closeness and prayers as he undergoes the operation. The American Pope has no previously known health problems and is considered physically active. A man in Newfoundland may have grown the island's biggest pumpkin ever recorded.
3: Leslie Lake of Clarenville says his pumpkin, named Pothole, is estimated to weigh about 482 kilograms or more than 1,060 pounds. That would beat his previous giant pumpkin, Gourdzilla, which weighed 469 kilograms in 2022. Lake says Pothole gained nearly 23 kilograms a day during the warmest part of the summer. He plays heavy metal music for the pumpkin and sprays its leaves with milk and molasses to help nourish it and keep pests away. Pothole will officially be weighed later this month. Now, after Halloween, the Lakes plan to cut it up and give it away without wasting a piece. David Augustine, The Canadian Press.
0: This is The Canadian Press. In sports, the Calgary Flames got singed last night after the Anaheim Ducks snapped a tie, slipping past the Flames 4-2. Calgary remains winless at 0-5. The visiting Toronto Maple Leafs beat the Colorado Avalanche 6-3. Austin Matthews had 2 goals and 2 assists for the Leafs, while William Nylander tied a career high with 2 goals and 3 assists. The Cleveland Guardians beat the visiting Chicago White Sox 2-0, completing their comeback from an 0-2 deficit in their best-of-5 AL Division Series. Cleveland opens the AL Championship Series at Tampa Bay tomorrow. The Winnipeg Blue Bombers flew past the Calgary Stampeders 33-28. Blue Bombers could clinch a crossover playoff berth with 2 weeks left in the CFL regular season. In MLS action, the visiting Vancouver Whitecaps took an early lead, but host LAFC salvaged a 1-1 tie. Toronto FC stunned CF Montreal 2-1. Toronto's 4 points below the Eastern Conference playoff cutline, while Montreal remains in the East basement. From the Canadian Press, I'm Jason White.
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What's it gonna be, boy? 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

0: Now this update from the Canadian press. The new French ambassador to Canada is bringing the compliments for Prime Minister Mark Carney's response to the U.S. trade war. Carney halted trade talks with Washington in August, and he's vowed to protect Canada's language sovereignty and its ability to regulate big tech. Early voting begins Tuesday in the Alberta referendum. If requests for mail-in ballots are anything to go by, Elections Alberta could be in for a Herculean task. The headlining question in the referendum is whether Alberta should stay in Canada. Pope Leo says the nodule found on his lung was discovered at an early stage and it's well localized. He has surgery to remove it scheduled this week. Cancer experts say lung nodules are fairly common. They're often benign. A man has grown what may be Newfoundland's biggest pumpkin on record. There's no official record for Newfoundland's biggest pumpkin, but Leslie Lake's current gourd could be even bigger than the one he grew in 2022. From the Canadian press, I'm Jason White.
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0: From the National Newsroom of the Canadian Press, I'm Jason White. Canada is advising no travel to the Riyadh airport after the latest attack in the Saudi Arabian capital. Another projectile hit a passenger terminal at the Riyadh airport today, one day after a missile attack on the same building killed 12 people and injured hundreds. Canada's ambassador says the embassy in Riyadh remains open. France's new ambassador to Canada says Prime Minister Mark Carney is admired for his response to what she calls an extremely radical United States. French Ambassador Hélène Farnaud-Dufremont says Carney's approach to managing U.S. trade negotiations has been exemplary. The Prime Minister called a halt to trade talks with Washington in August and accused the Trump administration of bringing fresh demands to the table at the last minute. Elections Alberta says it is ready to deliver as advance polls open this week in the province's referendum. Early voting starts Tuesday, and if requests for mail-in ballots are anything to go by, there could be a record turnout. The October 19th referendum's headlining question is whether Albertans want the province to stay in Canada. Meanwhile, Alberta Premier Danielle Smith spent most of the time on her call-in radio show this weekend defending her government's rollback of some Edmonton housing rules. As Canadian Press reporter Hannah Stoles explains, the province has given Edmonton 3 months to reverse the changes.
1: She says the changes surprised homeowners when bulldozers started tearing down homes on streets, brought down property values, and caused parking issues.
0: The mayors of Alberta's two biggest cities have pushed back. Calgary Mayor Jeremy Farkas saying the province is threatening local democracy. Residents in several southern U.S. states are still waterlogged today as Isaias continues slowly moving through the region. ABC's Leslie Lopez is in Pensacola, Florida.
2: A tornado seen on Saturday over land near the highway outside Savannah, Georgia. Those winds downing a number of trees. Two deaths reported in Alabama.
3: Oh my God.
2: And this family in Gulf Breeze left physically holding their door in place after 90 plus mile per hour wind gusts tore off the frame.
4: Get the dogs up somewhere.
0: At least four deaths have been linked to the storm, and tens of thousands of people in the U.S. Southeast remain without power. Pumpkin season is getting pricier for at least one farm in Ontario.
5: Patrick and Christopher Butters grow ornamental pumpkins, gourds, and corn on their farm just south of London, Ontario. Although the farm is not paying tariffs directly to get goods across the border, Patrick Butters says trade tensions are pushing up freight, packaging, and diesel costs. He says average trucking rates are up 30% from last year, and cardboard packaging costs are up about 20% since the spring. The Canadian Federation of Agriculture says farmers across Canada are also paying more for machinery, parts, steel, and aluminum. Michelle Zedekian, The Canadian Press.
0: This is The Canadian Press. In sports, baseball's Final Four kicks off tonight in Milwaukee. The Brewers will send Jacob Mizorowski to the hill for Game 1 of the National League Championship Series. The LA Dodgers will counter with Tarek Skubal. It's a short turnaround for the Cleveland Guardians after they beat the Chicago White Sox last night in a division series that went the distance. Guardians are now preparing for Game 1 of the AL Championship Series against Tampa Bay. The Rays will host that opener tomorrow. Only one Canadian NHL team is in action tonight on a light three-game schedule. The Vancouver Canucks are in New York to play the Rangers. The early NHL game has Seattle at Washington, while the Philadelphia Flyers will play Carolina. There's a strong NFL matchup on tap this afternoon in Seattle. The 3-1 Seahawks will entertain the San Francisco 49ers, who've opened their campaign with four straight wins. The early game between Philadelphia and Jacksonville is currently underway in London, England. From the Canadian Press, I'm Jason White.
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0: another song to sing along to is minutes away on 1460 CJO. 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

0: Now this update from the Canadian Press. A Saudi-led coalition says a new projectile hit a passenger terminal at the international airport in the Saudi Arabian capital of Riyadh. The strike comes less than a day after a missile struck the same part of the airport, killing 12 people. Canadians in Saudi Arabia are being urged to avoid traveling to the airport in Riyadh following the deadly Houthi strikes. The new French ambassador says an uncertain world makes Canada a very important and preferred partner for France. French ambassador Hélène Farnaud-Dufremont was appointed to her post in Canada last month. She's also heaped praise on Prime Minister Mark Carney's approach to U.S. trade talks and what she calls extremely radical American demands. And cancer experts say nodules like the one found on Pope Leo's lung are often benign. The 71-year-old pontiff says his nodule was found early. He has surgery scheduled this week to remove it. From the Canadian Press, I'm Lisa Laporte.
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1: Hi, Anthony Longo here. 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

0: From the National Newsroom of the Canadian Press, I'm Lisa Laporte. A passenger terminal at a Saudi Arabia airport was hit by a projectile today, one day after 12 people were killed when a missile hit the same facility. The Saudi-led coalition fighting Iran-backed Houthi rebels in Yemen confirmed the strike today, but no immediate details were given on damages or casualties. Canadians in Saudi Arabia are being urged to avoid traveling to the airport in Riyadh following the deadly Houthi strikes. French Ambassador to Canada, Hélène Fourneau-Dufremont, says her country admires Ottawa's response to extremely radical American demands.
1: She says her country sees Prime Minister Mark Carney's approach to managing trade negotiations with U.S. President Donald Trump's administration as exemplary. The Prime Minister called a halt to trade talks with Washington in August and accused the Trump administration of bringing fresh demands to the table at the last minute. Fourneau-Dufremont says broader global uncertainty makes Canada a very important and preferred partner for France. Canada and the EU are holding a bilateral summit later this month, and many observers hope that meeting produces details of a proposed new partnership between Canada and the EU. Hannah Stolz, The Canadian Press.
0: The president of Ukraine is pushing back at criticism from U.S. President Donald Trump.
2: Ukrainian President Volodymyr Zelensky says he'll press ahead with strikes on Russian oil refineries. This after President Donald Trump on Saturday blamed Zelensky for high diesel prices and said Zelensky should be replaced.
3: Well, I think he should have an election. And he could have settled this thing many times, and he should have an election. And he can't raise the price of oil. He's done enough.
2: On Sunday, Ukrainian drones attacked infrastructure deep inside Russia, shutting down a data center run by Russian technology giant Yandex. It's the third strike on the company's facilities in 4 days. I'm Donna Water.
0: Trump said on social media today that Russia and Ukraine have agreed to an energy ceasefire. He offered no details on its terms. Neither Russia nor Ukraine have commented at this point. And a Newfoundland man may have grown the biggest pumpkin ever recorded on the island. Leslie Lake says his 480-kilogram pumpkin named Pothole is on track to outgrow Newfoundland's Godzilla, which he also grew. Lake says the journey with Pothole wasn't always smooth.
4: It was a cool night a couple months ago, or a month ago. And so I came up and I put a heating blanket on him and a blanket on top and trying to keep him cozy. And of course, it overheated and burnt a hole in the skin. So I thought it was done.
0: Pothole got its name from the wound inflicted by that overheating electric blanket. This is the Canadian Press. In sports, baseball's Final Four kicks off tonight in Milwaukee. The Brewers take on the LA Dodgers in Game 1 of the National League Championship Series. Tomorrow, it's Game 1 in the American League Championship Series between the Cleveland Guardians and Tampa Bay Rays. Canada's Gabriela Dabrowski and her Brazilian partner Luisa Stefani won the women's doubles final today at the China Open. It's Dabrowski's 25th career WTA Tour title and her fifth of the season. Only one Canadian team in action tonight on a light three-game schedule. The Vancouver Canucks are in New York to play the Rangers. The Philadelphia Flyers will try to earn their first win of the season tonight against the Carolina Hurricanes. And in NFL action today, the Seattle Seahawks take on the San Francisco 49ers. The Niners have won 4 games straight since the start of this NFL season. From the Canadian Press, I'm Lisa Laporte.
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0: Now, this update from the Canadian Press. Prime Minister Mark Carney's office says he spoke with Ukrainian President Volodymyr Zelensky today about a new diesel fuel supply agreement between the U.S. and Russia. The Prime Minister's office says Carney made clear this agreement runs against the efforts of Canada and its allies to end the war in Europe by giving Russia new revenue. A passenger terminal at a Saudi Arabia airport was hit by a projectile today, one day after 12 people were killed when a missile hit the same facility. Canada's ambassador to Saudi Arabia says the embassy in Riyadh remains open for Canadians who are in need of consular assistance. And a brand of turkey gravy sold in Canada has been recalled because it contains undeclared mustard. Kevin's Natural Foods turkey gravy is sold in BC, Alberta, Saskatchewan, and Manitoba. From the Canadian Press, I'm Lisa Laporte.
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0: From the National Newsroom of the Canadian Press, I'm Lisa Laporte. Prime Minister Mark Carney's office says he spoke with Ukrainian President Volodymyr Zelensky today about a new diesel fuel supply agreement between the U.S. and Russia. The Prime Minister's office says Carney made clear this agreement runs against the efforts of Canada and its allies to end the war in Europe by giving Russia new revenue. Meantime, U.S. President Donald Trump posted to social media today that Ukraine and Russia had agreed to an energy ceasefire. Zelensky said in his own post he supports an energy ceasefire, but is awaiting details from the White House about it. Canada is advising no travel to Riyadh's airport after the latest attacks in the capital of Saudi Arabia.
1: Canada's ambassador to Saudi Arabia says the embassy in Riyadh remains open for Canadians needing consular assistance. A Saudi-led coalition fighting Houthi rebels in Yemen says another projectile has hit a passenger terminal at Riyadh's airport, just one day after a missile attack on the same terminal killed 12 people and injured hundreds. Canada has issued a travel advisory to avoid all non-essential travel to Saudi Arabia and to avoid all travel to Riyadh's international airport. Prime Minister Mark Carney has condemned the violence and calls the Houthis' attacks on civilian infrastructure abhorrent and unjustified. Jason White, The Canadian Press.
0: A brand of turkey gravy sold in Canada has been recalled because it contains undeclared mustard. Kevin's Natural Foods turkey gravy is sold in British Columbia, Alberta, Saskatchewan, and Manitoba. A tragedy has happened off the coast of East Africa.
2: Nearly 140 people are dead after a boat carrying more than 300 migrants capsized off the coast of Djibouti in East Africa. The International Organization for Migration says some of the dead are children, and that number is only those buried by authorities in Djibouti. Others were buried by fellow migrants and haven't been added to the official count. The IOM chief mission in Djibouti says the migrants boarded the ship October 8th and that the overcrowded vessel sank soon after, close to shore. I'm Donna Water.
0: And health experts say Canadians should get their flu shot as soon as it becomes available in their area. The head of the Firestone Institute for Respiratory Health, Don Bodish, says the flu vaccine works for about 6 months, but peak protection lasts for about three.
3: In years where we get vaccinated early and flu comes really late, that will probably reduce efficacy to a certain degree. But this year, it looks like we're heading towards an early season. So I would definitely advise that people go in this particular year as soon as they can to get those flu shots.
0: The flu vaccine is free across the country and is recommended for everyone aged 6 months and older. This is the Canadian Press. In sports, baseball's Final Four kicks off tonight in Milwaukee. The Brewers take on the LA Dodgers in Game 1 of the National League Championship Series. It's a short turnaround for the Cleveland Guardians. After beating the White Sox last night in a division series that went the distance, they're now prepping for Game 1 of the American League Championship Series against Tampa Bay. The Rays, who swept the New York Yankees, will host the opener tomorrow. Only one Canadian NHL team in action today on a light three-game schedule. The Vancouver Canucks are in New York to take on the Rangers. The Philadelphia Flyers will try to earn their first win of this NHL season tonight against the Carolina Hurricanes. And Canada's Gabriela Dabrowski and her Brazilian partner Luisa Stefani won the women's doubles final today at the China Open. It's Dabrowski's 25th career WTA Tour title and her fifth of the season. From the Canadian Press, I'm Lisa Laporte.
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1: What happened last night?
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1: $100 on pizza? I don't even see the box.
2: So no matter how many questionable decisions you make during a night out...
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